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0: From the Sky News Centre at 2, Andy Burnham's expected to address business leaders today as he plots his route back to Westminster. The Greater Manchester Mayor's hinted at challenging Sir Keir Starmer if he's selected for and wins the Makerfield by-election. What do voters there make of his chances?
1: Definitely happy to vote for Andy Burnham. My worry is, though, that it's a lot of reform, but, you know, he's got our vote.
2: You're going to be voting for someone who's not going to be here, so it won't be his priority. I think that's what people are thinking.
3: Andy Burnham seemed to be a fantastic candidate, and we really hope he wins.
0: The constituency largely voted for Brexit. Potential Burnham rival Wes Streeting's already said he'd like to rejoin the EU. US President Donald Trump has warned Iran the clock is ticking as talks to bring the war to an end have stalled. Meanwhile, Iranian media is reporting the US has failed to make any concrete concessions in its response to Tehran's latest proposals to end the conflict. The World Health Organization has declared a global health emergency over an Ebola outbreak in Central Africa. More than 80 deaths have been linked to the virus in the Democratic Republic of Congo. There are hundreds of cases there and a small number in neighbouring Uganda. In sport, West Ham suffered a 3-1 defeat at Newcastle in a big blow to their hopes of avoiding Premier League relegation. A draw for Tottenham at Chelsea on Tuesday would effectively send them down, as Spurs have a far superior goal difference. Elsewhere, Bruno Fernandes equalled the competition record for most goal assists in a season in Manchester United's 3-2 win against Nottingham Forest.
4: They've been trying everything they can to score from my passes. Was there probably moments today that I should have passed instead of shoot, and still I got the shot, but I'm very happy for the assist. But more than that, I'm very happy for the win and to finish the season on a high.
0: Relegated Livingston were beaten 4-1 by Kilmarnock in the Scottish Premiership. And Scotland rugby great Scott Hastings has died at the age of 61. He won 65 caps in an 11-year test career that began in 1986. That's the latest. I'm Daisy Steele.
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1: Take a theme. 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Well, that's just what I've done on Theme for a Dream. Learn a few trivia facts about the artists and take on the occasional musical challenge. Yes, this is Chris Knott welcoming you to join me on Tuesday evenings at 8 o'clock for Theme for a Dream, the theme show with that little bit

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0: From the Sky News Centre at 3, Andy Burnham's to give his first major speech later since declaring he wants to stand in the Makerfield by-election. The Greater Manchester Mayor says he wants to save Labour and has hinted at challenging Sir Keir Starmer. At the weekend, Wes Streeting said he'll stand in any leadership contest and would look to eventually rejoin the EU. Conservative leader Kemi Badenoch says it's a bad idea.
1: The country wants us to make the best of Brexit, make the best of leaving the EU. The idea of starting again, going backwards, having all of these negotiations, this is a sign of a Labour Party that does not have a plan for the country.
0: Reports suggest the US and Israel are making their most intensive preparations for renewed strikes on Iran since last month's ceasefire. Donald Trump spoken to Israeli Prime Minister Benjamin Netanyahu and warned Tehran the clock is ticking. The World Health Organization has declared a global health emergency over an Ebola outbreak in Central Africa. More than 80 deaths have been linked to the virus in the Democratic Republic of Congo. There are hundreds of cases there and a small number in neighbouring Uganda. Alan Gonzalez from Doctors Without Borders explains what the charity is doing to help.
2: They're receiving patients that had been exposed to patients that are quite suspected of Ebola in the different areas. And they've been working on the clock to try to respond to this in the location where we are and in other locations as well.
0: In sport, West Ham lost 3-1 at Newcastle in a big blow to their hopes of avoiding Premier League relegation. It means a Tottenham win at Chelsea tomorrow would send them down. St Mirren will head into their Scottish Premiership relegation playoff on the back of a 1-1 draw with Dundee United. And Scotland Rugby Union head coach Gregor Townsend has called Scott Hastings an iconic figure following the death of his former teammate, aged 61. He died yesterday morning, having been diagnosed with cancer in 2022. That's the latest. I'm Daisy Steele.
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0: From the Sky News Centre at 4. Nominations closed today for Labour's candidate for the Makerfield by-election as Andy Burnham plots his route back to Westminster. The Greater Manchester Mayor's been granted permission to try to run for the seat. He's hinted at challenging the Prime Minister for his job as speculation continues to grow over Keir Starmer's future. Culture Secretary Lisa Nandy says she's always been a supporter of Mr Burnham.
1: I want Andy to be able to return to Parliament. I said last time that the National Executive Committee and Labour decided to block him, that I believe that was a mistake. And if I'd been involved in that decision, I would have voted to allow him to come back.
0: US President Donald Trump has warned Iran the clock is ticking as talks to bring the war to an end have stalled. Meanwhile, Iranian media is reporting the US has failed to make any concrete concessions in its response to Tehran's latest proposals to end the conflict. Health officials in Africa are demanding countries, including the UK, don't ignore an Ebola outbreak in the Democratic Republic of Congo. 80 people have died in what they're calling a public health emergency of international concern. More than 330 suspected cases have been reported so far. Professor Trudy Lang, head of Global Health Network at the University of Oxford, explains why it's so hard to diagnose.
2: It's really difficult to have the capacity in the regions to do, you know, the PCR, you know, the systems we all got used to in COVID and how you find out if people are carrying these infections. Really hard to do in these regions, and we really need to mobilise laboratory capacity.
0: West Ham have edged closer to Premier League relegation with a 3-1 defeat at Newcastle. A point for Tottenham at Chelsea tomorrow is likely to be enough to send them down, with Spurs enjoying a far superior goal difference. Aaron Ray has won golf's second major of the year, the US PGA Championship. He finished three shots clear of the rest of the field on 9-under par after a close final round at Aronimink in Pennsylvania. That's the latest. I'm Daisy Steele.
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So, whether you missed a programme or would like to hear it again, don't forget the Repeat Zone tonight, starting at 11pm.

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0: From the Sky News Centre at 5, Andy Burnham's to give his first major speech later since declaring he wants to stand in the Makerfield by-election. The Greater Manchester Mayor says he wants to save Labour and has hinted at challenging Sir Keir Starmer. At the weekend, Wes Streeting said he'll stand in any leadership contest and would look to eventually rejoin the EU. Conservative leader Kemi Badenoch says it's a bad idea.
1: The country wants us to make the best of Brexit, make the best of leaving the EU. The idea of starting again, going backwards, having all of these negotiations, this is a sign of a Labour Party that does not have a plan for the country.
0: Reports suggest the US and Israel are making their most intensive preparations for renewed strikes on Iran since last month's ceasefire. Donald Trump spoken to Israeli Prime Minister Benjamin Netanyahu and warned Tehran the clock is ticking. The World Health Organization has declared a global health emergency over an Ebola outbreak in Central Africa. More than 80 deaths have been linked to the virus in the Democratic Republic of Congo. In sport, West Ham will be relegated from the Premier League if Tottenham beat Chelsea tomorrow. Their 3-1 defeat at Newcastle leaves them 2 points adrift of Spurs with one game left. Nuno Espirito Santo's side are also well behind on goal difference, meaning a draw at Stamford Bridge would effectively finish them too. But the West Ham boss says there's still a chance it could go to their final match against Leeds.
2: We should do better so we can show at the London Stadium to our fans a different performance, a different attitude in terms of the game. Anything is possible. Let's wait for Tuesday. Even though it's difficult, we're still alive. Let's see. There's some hope.
0: And Aaron Ray has won golf's second major of the year, the US PGA Championship. He finished 3 shots clear of the rest of the field on 9 under par after a close final round at Aronimink in Pennsylvania. That's the latest. I'm Daisy Steele.
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you know that breakfast is the most important meal of the day? 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Have a cup of tea full to the brim of birthday stars. The frying pan is hot and sizzling with a breakfast brain teaser, and the toast has

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0: from the Sky News Centre at 6. Andy Burnham's expected to address business leaders today as he plots his route back to Westminster. The Greater Manchester Mayor's hinted at challenging Sir Keir Starmer if he's selected for and wins the Makerfield by-election. What do voters there make of his chances?
1: Definitely happy to vote for Andy Burnham. My worry is, though, that it's a lot of reform, but, you know, he's got our vote.
2: You're going to be voting for someone who's not going to be here, so it won't be his priority. I think that's what people are thinking.
3: Andy Burnham seemed to be a fantastic candidate, and we really hope he wins.
0: The constituency largely voted for Brexit. Potential Burnham rival Wes Streetings already said he'd like to rejoin the EU. Donald Trump's warned Iran the clock is ticking as talks to end the conflict stall. The US president's told reporters in Tehran will have a very bad time if no deal is agreed, following reports Washington and Israel are stepping up preparations for renewed strikes. The World Health Organization has declared a global health emergency over an Ebola outbreak in Central Africa. More than 80 deaths have been linked to the virus in the Democratic Republic of Congo. Alan Gonzalez from Doctors Without Borders explains what the charity is doing to help.
4: They're receiving patients that had been exposed to patients that are quite suspected of Ebola in the different areas. And they've been working on the clock to try to respond to this in the location where we are and in other locations as well.
0: It seems East Ayrshire is the most affordable location in the UK for first-time buyers. Bank of Scotland have found the average price of a property in the area is just over £147,000. West Ham have edged closer to Premier League relegation after a 3-1 defeat at Newcastle. A point for Spurs at Chelsea tomorrow is likely to be enough to send them down. And Aaron Rye has become the first Englishman to win golf's US PGA Championship since 1919. He finished 3 shots clear of the rest of the pack, with Rory McIlroy ending 5 off the pace. That's the latest. I'm Imani Rana.
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Good morning. Yes, it's another Monday morning and you're listening to Breakfast with Katie Child on Radio Redhill. And I have the pleasure of your company for the next 3 hours. Well, we have lots coming up on the show to wake you up and get you ready for the day. We have the birthday stars with Ian Wilson and listen out for our Breakfast Brain Teaser. All of that and a mix of your favourite music.

0: It's Breakfast with Katie Child, and we're broadcasting to you on 1431 AM online and also on your bedside units. It's time for those birthday stars with Ian Wilson.
1: The birthday stars.
2: Yes, May the 18th, and a look at the birthdays this morning. Charles the Cardinal of Lorraine, born this day 1525. John Stowe, the English historian, born this day 1525. Joseph Butler, the English philosopher, born this day 1692. And Walter Gropius, the US architect, born this day 1883. And it was on this day, back in 1764, the British Parliament amended the Sugar Act from a commercial to a fiscal measure to tax American colonists. 1878, Colombia granted a French company a 9-year concession to build the Panama Canal. 1940, at Japan's request, Britain prohibited the passage of war materials for China passing through Burma. And 1980, on this day, Mount St. Helens in the USA erupted for the first time since 1857, devastating an area of 230 square miles. And that is the birthday stars for today, May the 18th.
3: Hello, I'm Nick Hutchings. Why not join me between 10 and 1, Monday to Saturday, for a mixture of music and fun? I'll have the tunes you want to hear interspersed with facts from this day in history. I'll also have the local news so you can keep up with what's happening. That's 10 to 1, Monday to Saturday. You know, that bit between breakfast and lunch. I look forward to your company.

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2: Update.
3: I'm Claire Dutton. Here's the latest. Work to fix the Godstone sinkholes entered its penultimate phase. The road collapse first appeared in February last year and grew to at least 20 metres. 30 homes had to be evacuated. Res Miri lives right next to it and says it's been challenging.
4: Very bad. We will be evacuated about 240 days. So everyone else, I think, come back about months later. But we will be in about 8 months and we will be in 4 different locations and houses.
3: Surrey County Council hopes it can announce a date at the end of May when the road will finally reopen. A brewery in Horsell's called time on making its specialty beers, blaming rising costs, fuel prices and taxes. Thurston's based next to the Crown Pub and has been making beer for the last 14 years. The brewery expects supplies to last until mid-June for drinkers at the Crown only. Brewer John Mintram says he can't afford to carry on.
5: Rising costs for a brewery our size, it's been huge. You know, we've really not managed to stay on top of it. And what I need to charge for a tub of beer now, what we call a firkin, 9 gallons, is just beyond the pale. You know, no one's going to pay it.
3: The Treasury told us it's backing Britain's pubs, cutting this year's business rate bills by 15%. And the Chelsea Flower Show this week will lift its ban on garden gnomes for only the second time in its 113-year history. The gnomes on display will then be auctioned off for charity, as Daniela Ralph reports.
6: In the refined garden designs of Chelsea Flower Show, gnomes are usually a no-no. But this year there'll be a scattering of them around the place, many painted by celebrities. The gnome from the Queen musician Sir Brian May holds a guitar, and there's a bejewelled one from the broadcaster and politician Dame Fluella Benjamin. All the gnomes will be sold off to raise money for the Royal Horticultural Society's campaign for school gardening.
3: You're up to date.
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0: Now, I have a question for you. Do you have a favourite song? I know I do. Well, actually, I have a few. But did you know that you can hear your song on one of our request shows? Just look out for one of our request collectors and tell them what you would like to hear. You can also ask them to read out a little message if you like. We have request shows every day of the week at 8:30pm Monday to Saturday and at 10am on a Sunday. 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For the more technological people out there, you could email us on studio@radioredhill.co.uk or visit our website, which is www.radioredhill.co.uk.
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0: This is Breakfast with Katie Child on Radio Red Hill. Now, do you like golden oldies? Well, if you do, then All Gold is the show for you. That's on Monday to Saturday from 5pm till 7pm, and then also on a Sunday from 5:30pm till 7pm as well. And that's All Gold with Nigel Gray.
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We're almost an hour into the show and it's nearly time for our first breakfast brain teaser of the week. Has your brain warmed up enough? Well, there's still a bit of time to wake up those brain cells. We have some more music and the latest news on the way.

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0: From the Sky News Centre at 7, Andy Burnham's to give his first major speech later since declaring he wants to stand in the Makerfield by-election. The Greater Manchester Mayor says he wants to save Labour and has hinted at challenging Sir Keir Starmer. Wes Streeting says he'll stand in any leadership contest and would look to eventually rejoin the EU. Conservative leader Kemi Badenoch says that's a bad idea.
1: The country wants us to make the best of Brexit, make the best of leaving the EU. The idea of starting again, going backwards, having all of these negotiations, this is a sign of a Labour Party that does not have a plan for the country.
0: Donald Trump's threatened Iran on Truth Social, saying the country better get moving fast or there won't be anything left of them. Talks between the US and Tehran have stalled again. The cruise ship at the centre of the hantavirus outbreak is preparing to dock in Rotterdam to allow the remaining workers off. 25 crew members and two medical staff are still on board the MV Hondius and are showing no signs of illness. A charity is warning failings in diagnosis and support for those suffering from dementia have now become routine in the UK. Alzheimer's Society says patients are being missed at every stage. Aaron Rye has won the first golf major of his career after securing victory in the US PGA Championship. The 31-year-old became the first Englishman in over a century to seal the title after finishing three shots ahead of the rest of the pack in Philadelphia. Rye says he's grateful to be involved in such a wonderful sport.
2: Golf is an amazing game. It teaches you so many things and it teaches you so much humility and discipline and absolute hard work, because nothing is ever given in this game, no matter what level you playing, no matter what course you're playing on. So I think it just teaches so many amazing life skills.
0: And West Ham will be relegated from the Premier League if Tottenham beat Chelsea tomorrow. Their 3-1 defeat at Newcastle leaves them 2 points adrift of Spurs with one game left. That's the latest. I'm Imani Rana.
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You're listening to Radio Redhill on 1431 AM, online and also on your bedside units. This is Breakfast with Katie Child, and I'm here to wake you up on this Monday morning. Yes, it's still Monday. But we have plenty to keep you entertained. Just to help you wake up, we will have our breakfast brain teaser coming up very soon. It's the first one of the week. And we'll also have the birthday stars with Ian Wilson. But for now, let's have some more music.

0: 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It's time for those birthday stars with Ian Wilson.
1: The birthday stars.
2: Yes, May the 18th, and a look at the birthdays this morning. Charles, the Cardinal of Lorraine, born this day 1525. John Stowe, the English historian, born this day 1525. Joseph Butler, the English philosopher, born this day 1692. And Walter Gropius, the US architect, born this day 1883. And it was on this day, back in 1764, the British Parliament amended the Sugar Act from a commercial to a fiscal measure to tax American colonists. 1878, Colombia granted a French company a 9-year concession to build the Panama Canal. 1940, at Japan's request, Britain prohibited the passage of war materials for China passing through Burma. And 1980, on this day, Mount St. Helens in the USA erupted for the first time since 1857, devastating an area of 230 square miles. And that is the birthday stars for today, May the 18th.

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It's that time of the morning. Yes, it's time for this morning's breakfast brain teaser. And today the question is a what am I question. Locked away in a wooden cage, my teachings are often erased from a page. What am I? I'll give you the answer after this.

How did you get on with this morning's What Am I question? Well, here it is again. Locked away in a wooden cage, my teachings are often erased from a page. What am I? I am lead. Well, that's enough brain teaser fun for now. Let me play you some more music.

never needed anyone. And making love was just for fun. Those days are gone.

0: This is Breakfast with Katie Child here on Radio Redhill. 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

0: From the Sky News Centre at 8, one of the Prime Minister's top team insists there'll be no timetable for him to resign.
1: Keir Starmer remains the most resilient person I know in my life. He has a strength of character, a fighting experience. There will be no timetables. What there is getting on with the business of government.
0: Deputy PM David Lammy insists Sir Keir Starmer will not step down. His potential leadership rivals have clashed over Brexit. Wes Streeting signalled he'd stand in any contest and wants Britain to return to the EU. Andy Burnham, who hopes to stand in the Makerfield by-election, has insisted he's not campaigning on that issue. Elsewhere, the US president says Iran must act fast to avoid fresh attacks and an end to the ceasefire. It's after peace talks appeared to stall over the weekend. Meanwhile, the remaining staff on board the cruise ship at the centre of the hantavirus outbreak will soon be allowed off to quarantine. The MV Hondius is expected to dock in Rotterdam this morning. Dementia care in the UK is said to be stuck in a system of delay, denial and neglect. Alzheimer's Society says people are waiting almost 6 months for a diagnosis after a GP referral to a memory clinic. The charity's Emily Hindle says waits like this wouldn't be tolerated for other illnesses.
2: I think there is a stigma around dementia, and for too long dementia was simply understood as, oh, it's part of getting old, but actually it's an illness. It's dementia is a condition that is caused by different diseases of the brain. And therefore, we argue that it should be treated the same as any other major disease or condition.
0: To sport now, where Nuno Espirito Santo says there's still some hope his West Ham side will avoid Premier League relegation. They were beaten 3-1 at Newcastle and sit 2 points adrift of safety. And Aaron Rye has become the first Englishman in over a century to win golf's US PGA Championship. He finished 3 shots ahead of the rest of the pack. That's the latest. I'm Imani Rana.
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This is Radio Redhill and you're listening to Breakfast with Katie Child. It is Monday morning and we're halfway through the show. Have I managed to wake you up at all yet? Well, if not, don't worry. Here's some more music to get those toes tapping.

0: It's now time for the birthday stars. Here's Ian Wilson.
1: The birthday stars.
2: Yes, May the 18th, and a look at the birthdays this morning. Charles the Cardinal of Lorraine, born this day 1525. John Stow, the English historian, born this day 1525. Joseph Butler, the English philosopher, born this day 1692. And Walter Gropius, the US architect, born this day 1883. And it was on this day, back in 1764, the British Parliament amended the Sugar Act from a commercial to a fiscal measure to tax American colonists. 1878, Colombia granted a French company a 9-year concession to build the Panama Canal. 1940, at Japan's request, Britain prohibited the passage of war materials for China passing through Burma. And 1980, on this day, Mount St. Helens in the USA erupted for the first time since 1857, devastating an area of 230 square miles. And that is the birthday stars for today, May the 18th.
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2: Update.
3: I'm Claire Dutton. Here's the latest. Work to fix the Godstone sinkholes entered its penultimate phase. The road collapse first appeared in February last year and grew to at least 20 metres. 30 homes had to be evacuated. Res Miri lives right next to it and says it's been challenging.
4: Very bad. We will be evacuated about 240 days. So everyone else, I think, come back about months later. But we will be in about 8 months and we will be in 4 different locations and houses.
3: Surrey County Council hopes it can announce a date at the end of May when the road will finally reopen. A brewery in Horsell's called time on making its specialty beers, blaming rising costs, fuel prices and taxes. Thurston's based next to the Crown Pub and has been making beer for the last 14 years. The brewery expects supplies to last until mid-June for drinkers at the Crown only. Brewer John Mintram says he can't afford to carry on.
5: Rising costs for a brewery our size, it's been huge. You know, we've really not managed to stay on top of it. And what I need to charge for a tub of beer now, what we call a firkin, 9 gallons, is just beyond the pale. You know, no one's going to pay it.
3: The Treasury told us it's backing Britain's pubs, cutting this year's business rate bills by 15%. And the Chelsea Flower Show this week will lift its ban on garden gnomes for only the second time in its 113-year history. The gnomes on display will then be auctioned off for charity, as Daniela Ralph reports.
6: In the refined garden designs of Chelsea Flower Show, gnomes are usually a no-no. But this year there'll be a scattering of them around the place, many painted by celebrities. The gnome from the Queen musician Sir Brian May holds a guitar, and there's a bejewelled one from the broadcaster and politician Dame Fluella Benjamin. All the gnomes will be sold off to raise money for the Royal Horticultural Society's campaign for school gardening.
3: You're up to date.
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0: It's maybe the beginning of the week, but let me tell you about something that happens at the end of the week. Every Sunday from 2 p.m, we have our weekly magazine show, The Sunday Colour Supplement, where you can hear lots of interesting features from lots of different people. We also choose a featured artist of the week to play a selection of their music. The show is also repeated at 10 p.m. in the evening, so if you miss it in the afternoon, you can catch it then.
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0: This is Breakfast with Katie Child. Now, are you ready for the next Breakfast Brain Teaser? Look out for it. It's coming up later in the programme.
1: Hello, I'm Dave King, and I'd like you to join me here on Radio Redhill for my classical spot. 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

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There is just one more hour to go on the show today, but we have lots more to keep you entertained, including our second Breakfast Brain Teaser coming up in the next half an hour.

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The ring of fire, the ring of fire, the ring of fire.

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0: From the Sky News Centre at 9, the Deputy PM insists there'll be no timetable for Sir Keir Starmer to resign. David Lammy says the Labour Party must stop their own goals. It's as conversations continue around a potential leadership battle between the former Health Secretary Wes Streeting and Greater Manchester Mayor Andy Burnham. Elsewhere, reports suggest the US and Israel are undergoing the most intense preparations for renewed attacks against Iran since the ceasefire was agreed last month. Donald Trump's called it the calm before the storm. Meanwhile, the Royal College of Nursing is warning a collapse in the number of workers entering the field and more complex patient needs are becoming a deadly mix. A survey found more than two-thirds of staff said they're being forced to make tough decisions on prioritising care. Head of the RCN, Professor Nicola Ranger, says nursing's been neglected for decades.
1: My warning to any government is you will fail unless nursing is invested in. The health of this nation is absolutely connected to the wealth of this nation. And nursing is the lifeblood in any service.
0: A new permit system's being introduced in England next year to crack down on illegal rubbish dumping. Handlers will have to prove they're qualified to transport waste. West Ham have been left on the brink of Premier League relegation following a damaging 3-1 defeat at Newcastle. Chants of "you're not fit to wear the shirt" could be heard from the club's away supporters during the defeat yesterday. West Ham boss Nuno Espirito Santo admits it hurt a lot to hear that.
2: This is our job, this is our life, but the fans are right. And today they show their anger and frustration, and they have reasons to do. But it hurts. It hurts the boys, it hurts us, it hurts the club. That's why I think this week it should finish the season with dignity and respect for the fans.
0: And Aaron Rye says he feels extremely grateful to be the first English golfer in over a century to have won the US PGA Championship. He finished ahead of the overnight leader, American Alex Smalley. That's the latest. I'm Imani Rana.
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It has just gone 9 o'clock. One more fun-filled hour here on Breakfast with Katie Child. There will be another chance to test your knowledge with our second Breakfast Brain Teaser coming up very soon. And of course, the very best music to wake you up.

0: It's Monday morning and you're listening to Breakfast with Katie Child here on Radio Redhill. Our second brain teaser is on the way after this.
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It's time for our breakfast brain teaser, and this morning I'm going to give you the bathtub challenge. So, we fill up a bathtub with water. If you had a teaspoon, a teacup, and a bucket, what would you do to empty the bathtub as fast as possible? I'm going to play you some music and then I will reveal the answer.

How did you get on with this morning's brain teaser, the bathtub challenge? Well, here is the question again. We fill up a bathtub with water. If you had a teaspoon, a teacup and a bucket, what would you do to empty the bathtub as fast as possible? Well, the answer is pull out the plug and let the water drain away.

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I'm afraid we're coming to the end of the show, but we do have time for a little bit more music. I'll be back bright and early at 6 o'clock tomorrow morning with some more breakfast fun. Ian Wilson will have a fresh supply of birthday stars, and I will try and trick your mind with another breakfast brain teaser. See you in the morning.

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0: From the Sky News Centre at 10, the Deputy Prime Minister says there's no timetable for his boss to step down following calls for his resignation. David Lammy says the Labour Party must stop the own goals after former Health Secretary Wes Streeting confirmed he'd run in any leadership race. Andy Burnham's running to become an MP in Makerfield in order to pave his way to Westminster. Matt Vickers, the Deputy Chairman of the Conservatives, says Sir Keir Starmer should focus on what's really important.
1: His priorities are not what my mum and dad are thinking about. His priorities is keeping hold of the number 10, the keys to number 10. His cabinet's priorities, how they're going to get the keys to number 10. This is a zombie government. It's actually really damaging and sad for the country.
0: Parents and guardians could face harsher repercussions for their children's crimes under a proposed shake-up of the justice system. Ministers plan to strengthen orders which compel mums and dads to address their child's behaviour through counselling or face fines. A number of Americans have reportedly been exposed to the Ebola virus following an outbreak in the Democratic Republic of Congo. The World Health Organization has declared it an international health emergency. Meanwhile, the new Director General of the BBC says the corporation still plays an incredibly important role, both in the UK and on a world stage.
2: When I look at the 100-year history of the BBC, how it's served its audiences, how it's adapted at pace and it's risen in times of crisis, I also believe that today the world needs the BBC more than ever.
0: Former Google boss Matt Britton has arrived at Broadcasting House in central London for his first day in the job. He'll face a number of challenges, including the prospect of a multi-billion dollar lawsuit from Donald Trump. Volodymyr Zelensky says Ukraine's military carried out deep strikes yesterday targeting Moscow. Russian media have reported 4 deaths. And West Ham have been left on the brink of Premier League relegation following a damaging 3-1 defeat at Newcastle. A draw for Tottenham at Chelsea tomorrow would likely send the East Londoners down as Spurs have a superior goal difference. That's the latest. I'm Imani Rana.
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Well, good morning. It's the start of a new week. Welcome to the show. I'm Nick Hutchings with you till 1 o'clock today. And we've got loads coming up today. We've got the local news at 10:30 and 12:30. We've got Dave King's classical spot as well. And we've also got plenty of other great music like this.

0: Welcome back. I'm Nick Hutchings here on Radio Red Hill. I'm often asked, how can I request a record? Well, there are a number of ways. Sometimes we'll have request collectors going around the wards. If one of them comes up and asks you for a piece of music, or if you see one going past, why not say to them, hey, I'd like to hear that. And they can then take that down for you and hopefully get it on one of our request shows. Also, you can ring us at the studio on 01737 488069 or on Hospital Extension 6290, whichever you prefer. You can email us on studio@radioredhill.co.uk. That's studio@radioredhill.co.uk. And there's even a form on our website, which is at radioredhill.uk. So any of those means, you can get a request through to us, and hopefully we'll be able to play it out for you.
1: Take a theme. For example, countries, animals, or outer space, and choose around seven songs relating to that theme. Well, that's just what I've done on Theme for a Dream. Learn a few trivia facts about the artists and take on the occasional musical challenge. Yes, this is Chris Knott welcoming you to join me on Tuesday evenings at 8 o'clock for Theme for a Dream, the theme show with that little bit

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2: Update.
3: I'm Claire Dutton. Here's the latest. The penultimate phase is underway to finally finish work on Godstone sinkhole. The road collapse first appeared last February and grew to at least 20 metres. 30 nearby homes had to be evacuated. Surrey County Council's handed the site to SES Water to carry out repairs on damaged pipes. The local authority hopes it can announce a date at the end of May when the road will finally reopen. Claire Catino is the MP for East Surrey. She says it's had a huge impact locally.
4: The biggest thing that's happened in my constituency since I was elected back in 2019, had a couple of businesses shut, many more are struggling, congestion, traffic, you know, the village really being cut in half. But we're all hoping now that the end is in sight.
3: A brewery in Horsell's called time on making its specialty beers, blaming rising costs, fuel prices and taxes. Thurston's, based next to the Crown Pub, has been making beer for the last 14 years. The brewery expects supplies to last until mid-June. Brewer John Mintram says he can't afford to carry on.
5: Rising costs for a brewery our size, it's been huge. You know, we've really not managed to stay on top of it. And what I need to charge for a tub of beer now, what we call a firkin, 9 gallons, is just beyond the pale. You know, no one's going to pay it.
3: The Treasury told us it's backing Britain's pubs, cutting this year's business rate bills by 15%. And normally we wouldn't be allowed anywhere beyond the perimeter, as the movies filmed at Longcross Studios near Virginia Water are shrouded in secrecy. But at the moment they're between productions, so we've been given the green light to find out how a small part of Surrey transforms itself to the needs of some of the biggest Hollywood blockbusters. Debbie Priestnell is the commercial director at the South Studios.
6: Well, last year we had two Lucasfilms being shot for the whole year, and unfortunately when we're in full production and shoot, nobody's allowed on. It becomes a very exclusive studio.
3: You're up to date.
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0: Well, it's May the 18th. Good morning to you. Hope you're enjoying the show so far. I'm Nick Hutchings with you till 1 o'clock today. Let's see what happened on May the 18th throughout history. I'm going to start in Canada in 1642 when the city of Montreal was founded by French settlers on the site of the native village of Hochelaga on this day. Also on this day in 1830, the lawnmower was invented by Edwin Budding. His first paying customer for the mowing service he set up was Regent's Park Zoo. My word, I think that's now London Zoo, isn't it? But what a good customer to have. They've probably got quite a bit of grass.
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Right, that's the first hour of the show and the week done. Plenty more to come, though. The news is coming at 11, then I'll be back with you till 1 o'clock. 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

0: From the Sky News Centre at 11, the Deputy Prime Minister has urged Labour to stop the own goals after a week of infighting. David Lammy insists Sir Keir Starmer isn't setting out a timetable for leaving Number 10. Speculation over a leadership challenge continues as former Health Secretary Wes Streeting confirmed he'd run in any race. Andy Burnham's contesting the Makerfield by-election. What do voters there make of his chances?
1: Definitely happy to vote for Andy Burnham. My worry is, though, that it's a lot of reform, but, you know, he's got our vote.
2: You're going to be voting for someone who's not going to be here, so it won't be his priority. I think that's what people are thinking.
3: Andy Burnham seemed to be a fantastic candidate, and we really hope he wins.
0: Donald Trump's warned Iran the clock is ticking as talks to end the conflict stall. The US president's told reporters Tehran will have a very bad time if no deal is agreed, following reports Washington and Israel are stepping up preparations for renewed strikes. The Royal College of Nursing is warning a collapse in the number of workers entering the field and more complex patient needs are becoming a deadly mix. A survey found more than two-thirds of staff said they're being forced to make tough decisions on prioritising care. Head of the RCN, Professor Nicola Ranger, says nursing's been neglected for decades.
4: My warning to any government is you will fail unless nursing is invested in. The health of this nation is absolutely connected to the wealth of this nation. And nursing is the lifeblood in any service.
0: The new Director General of the BBC says the world needs the corporation more than ever. Matt Britton started his first day in the job following the departure of Tim Davey. Shakira's been acquitted of tax fraud in Spain following an eight-year dispute. The country's National High Court has ordered the tax authority to reimburse her 60 million euros. And to sport now, where Aaron Rye has become the first Englishman in over a century to win golf's US PGA Championship. The 31-year-old from Wolverhampton finished three shots ahead of the rest of the pack. That's the latest. I'm Imani Rana.
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0: 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I'm here with you till 1 o'clock today. And now it's over to Dave King for his classical spot.
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Catch a falling star and put it in your pocket, never let it fade away. 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

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Hope you've enjoyed the show so far. Still plenty more to come, so please keep listening.

0: Welcome back. You're listening to Nick Hutchings here on Radio Red Hill. It's May the 18th today. Let's see what happened on this day in history. Well, in 1857, the British Museum first opened its reading room to the general public. It can accommodate 300 people. Also on this day in 1961, the stage musical The Sound of Music had its world premiere. So if you're wondering if you're stuck for something to play in your request tonight, why not have something from The Sound of Music? When you see one of our request collectors, give them a shout. There we go. Two more things that happened on this day in history. I'll be back with more later on.
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0: From the Sky News Centre at midday, one of the Prime Minister's top team insists there'll be no timetable for him to resign.
1: Keir Starmer remains the most resilient person I know in my life. He has a strength of character, a fighting experience. There will be no timetables. What there is getting on with the business of government.
0: Deputy PM David Lammy insists Sir Keir Starmer will not step down. His potential leadership rivals have clashed over Brexit. Former Health Secretary Wes Streeting signalled he'd stand in any contest and wants Britain to return to the EU. Andy Burnham, who hopes to stand in the Makerfield by-election, has insisted he's not campaigning on that issue. It's understood a number of Americans have been exposed to the Ebola virus in the Democratic Republic of Congo. The World Health Organization's declared the outbreak an emergency of international concern, but have stopped short of saying it's a pandemic. It's reporting at least 80 suspected deaths and more than 240 cases. Our Africa correspondent Yusra El Bagir says the strain is proving difficult to manage.
2: This Bundi Bajau variant is not only very fatal, but it also has a slower detection time beyond the 6 to 8 hours that is expected of the Ebola virus. So that again, so you've got all these variables that make it very difficult to contain.
0: A 12-year-old boy is in serious condition after a car crashed into pedestrians in Alloa yesterday afternoon. Four other people were injured on the A907. The MV Hondius cruise ship has docked in Rotterdam to allow the final crew off to quarantine. Three people who were on board the liner died after contracting the hantavirus. Former Google boss Matt Britton has arrived for his first day as the Director General of the BBC. He says the world needs the corporation more than ever. And Ryanair insists its prices will remain broadly flat over the summer, despite uncertainties around jet fuel availability. The airline says that the amount customers pay is unlikely to change drastically. That's the latest. I'm Imani Rana.
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Well, thank you very much to the news team there. It's now just gone 12 o'clock. I'm Nick Hutchings. Welcome back to the show. I'll be with you till 1 this afternoon. I'll be playing you many more pieces of music like this one.

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Why not have a look on our website? It's at radioredhill.uk. And on there, we've got pictures of our presenters. We've also got our schedule. 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
2: Update.
3: I'm Claire Dutton. Here's the latest. The penultimate phase is underway to finally finish work on Godstone's sinkhole. The road collapse first appeared last February and grew to at least 20 metres. 30 nearby homes had to be evacuated. Surrey County Council's handed the site to SES Water to carry out repairs on damaged pipes. The local authority hopes it can announce a date at the end of May when the road will finally reopen. Claire Catino is the MP for East Surrey. She says it's had a huge impact locally.
4: The biggest thing that's happened in my constituency since I was elected back in 2019, had a couple of businesses shut, many more are struggling, congestion, traffic, you know, the village really being cut in half. But we're all hoping now that the end is in sight.
3: A brewery in Horsell's called time on making its specialty beers, blaming rising costs, fuel prices and taxes. Thurston's, based next to the Crown Pub, has been making beer for the last 14 years. The brewery expects supplies to last until mid-June. Brewer John Mintram says he can't afford to carry on.
5: Rising costs for a brewery our size, it's been huge. You know, we've really not managed to stay on top of it. And what I need to charge for a tub of beer now, what we call a firkin, 9 gallons, is just beyond the pale. You know, no one's going to pay it.
3: The Treasury told us it's backing Britain's pubs, cutting this year's business rate bills by 15%. And normally we wouldn't be allowed anywhere beyond the perimeter, as the movies filmed at Longcross Studios near Virginia Water are shrouded in secrecy. But at the moment they're between productions, so we've been given the green light to find out how a small part of Surrey transforms itself to the needs of some of the biggest Hollywood blockbusters. Debbie Priestnell is the commercial director at the South Studios.
6: Well, last year we had two Lucasfilms being shot for the whole year, and unfortunately when we're in full production and shoot, nobody's allowed on. It becomes a very exclusive studio.
3: You're up to date.
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0: Welcome back to the show. I'm Nick Hutchings. It's science fiction time because I'm going to look back in history and see what happened on May the 18th. And in 1965, Gene Roddenberry suggested 16 different names, including Kirk, for the captain of the Starship Enterprise in his proposal to TV chiefs for a brand new series entitled Star Trek. It all went off from there. Also on this day in 1991, in real science, Helen Sharman became the first Briton in space when she joined the crew of the Soviet Soyuz TM-12 space mission. There we go. Two things happened on this day in history. Hope you enjoyed hearing those.
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2: Well, there we go. We're approaching 1 o'clock on Monday lunchtime. Time for me to sign off and say cheerio for now. Thank you for listening today. I'll be back tomorrow, same sort of time, 10 o'clock Tuesday morning, and we'll have the same mixture of features then. In the meantime, please get listening to Radio Red Hill. We'll have the news coming up very shortly at 1 o'clock.

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0: From the Sky News Centre at 1, Keir Starmer has told staff at party headquarters he'll support Labour's candidate in the Makerfield by-election 100%. Andy Burnham's hoping to run for the seat and return to Westminster. If successful, he's widely tipped to launch a leadership challenge, also involving former Health Secretary Wes Streeting. Pollster Joe Twyman says it's hard to speculate about the current Greater Manchester Mayor's political position.
1: You could see that as an advantage. You could say, OK, the fact that very few people know much about him is good because he approaches things with a clean slate, he can get across his views. But the reality is, when asked about the issues that face the country, it may be that the more people hear about Andy Burnham, the less they like him.
0: A number of Americans have reportedly been exposed to the Ebola virus in the Democratic Republic of Congo. An outbreak there and in neighbouring Uganda has been declared an emergency of international concern. Health officials insist risk to the US remains low, but there are warnings of regional spread in Africa. Daniela Manos from the London School of Hygiene and Tropical Medicine.
2: Ebola is transmitted through contact with body fluids or items contaminated by body fluids, and so is much less transmissible than COVID-19, for example.
0: Two people have been charged after 43 arrests were made during protests in central London at the weekend. Both are due in court today, having attended separate demonstrations. The bodies of four missing divers have been found in the Maldives. Five Italians are believed to have died while exploring a cave at a depth of around 50 metres on Thursday. The cruise ship hit by a hantavirus outbreak has docked in the Dutch port of Rotterdam. 25 crew members and two medical staff will now quarantine. And to sport now, where Callum McFarlane is expected to be part of Xabi Alonso's first team coaching setup at Chelsea when he takes over this summer. The former Liverpool midfielder was appointed at the weekend, but McFarlane will remain in charge of the club's final two Premier League games of the season. That's the latest. I'm Imani Rana.
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0: From the Sky News Centre at 2, Sir Keir Starmer insists he's focused on the job as he met staff at party headquarters. The Prime Minister also says he'll support the Labour candidate in the Makerfield by-election 100%. Andy Burnham wants the seat to be able to return to Westminster and potentially launch a leadership challenge. But Deputy PM David Lammy insists there'll be no timetable for his boss to resign.
1: Keir Starmer remains the most resilient person I know in my life. He has a strength of character, a fighting experience. There will be no timetables. What there is getting on with the business of government.
0: Scotland's First Minister says he's deeply concerned by the behaviour of football fans this weekend. 14 arrests were made in Glasgow during and after Celtic's Premiership title win on Saturday. Fans stormed the pitch at Parkhead before the final whistle, confronting some Hearts players. John Swinney says his government may consider making such invasions a criminal offence.
2: We've obviously taken forward a consultation around about football banning orders, which are about strengthening some of the provisions within those banning orders. That concluded just before the election. We're obviously now going to look at the details of all of that in the light of the events that we've experienced. And this is happening far too often.
0: A number of Americans have reportedly been exposed to the Ebola virus in the Democratic Republic of Congo. An outbreak there has been declared an emergency of international concern. The cruise ship hit by a Hansa virus outbreak has arrived in the Netherlands. Authorities say the crew will go into immediate quarantine. It's the new BBC Director General's first day in the office. Former Google boss Matt Britton says the corporation still plays an incredibly important role. And interim boss Callum McFarlane is expected to be part of Xavi Alonso's first team coaching setup at Chelsea when he takes over in July. The former Liverpool midfielder was appointed on a four-year deal. That's the latest. I'm Faye De Silva.
3: Ian Wilson on Radio Red Hill.

And a very good afternoon to you. Welcome along to the Wireless Workshop for Monday's Wilson's Wireless World. I'm with you until 5 o'clock. I'm Ian Wilson. In the programme this afternoon, we'll have the local news update. We'll have some very good music for you. And Dave King will be popping in around about 3:15 with his classical music spot. Some of the things coming up this afternoon on Wilson's Wireless World.

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2: Update.
3: I'm Claire Dutton. Here's the latest. The penultimate phase is underway to finally finish work on Godstone sinkhole. The road collapse first appeared last February and grew to at least 20 metres. 30 nearby homes had to be evacuated. Surrey County Council's handed the site to SES Water to carry out repairs on damaged pipes. The local authority hopes it can announce a date at the end of May when the road will finally reopen. Claire Catino is the MP for East Surrey. She says it's had a huge impact locally.
4: The biggest thing that's happened in my constituency since I was elected back in 2019, had a couple of businesses shut, many more are struggling, congestion, traffic, you know, the village really being cut in half. But we're all hoping now that the end is in sight.
3: A brewery in Horsell's called time on making its specialty beers, blaming rising costs, fuel prices and taxes. Thurston's, based next to the Crown Pub, has been making beer for the last 14 years.

0: is. The brewery expects supplies to last until mid-June. Brewer John Mintram says he can't afford to carry on.
1: Rising costs for a brewery our size, it's been huge. You know, we've really not managed to stay on top of it. And what I need to charge for a tub of beer now, what we call a firkin, 9 gallons, is just beyond the pale. You know, no one's going to pay it.
0: The Treasury told us it's backing Britain's pubs, cutting this year's business rate bills by 15%. And normally we wouldn't be allowed anywhere beyond the perimeter, as the movies filmed at Longcross Studios near Virginia Water are shrouded in secrecy. But at the moment they're between productions, so we've been given the green light to find out how a small part of Surrey transforms itself to the needs of some of the biggest Hollywood blockbusters. Debbie Priestnell is the commercial director at the South Studios.
2: Well, last year we had two Lucasfilms being shot for the whole year, and unfortunately when we're in full production and shoot, nobody's allowed on. It becomes a very exclusive studio.
0: You're up to date.
3: Ian Wilson on Radio Red Hill.

Wilson's Wireless World on a Monday afternoon. And at 7 o'clock this evening, Paul Osborne will be opening up the Star File, where he'll be playing music from the big bands to the boy bands. Each week, Paul plays a different theme of music. And you can hear that tonight, 7 o'clock, also repeated at 11 o'clock tonight, and also available to listen anytime on our website, radioredhill.uk. 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

0: Wilson's Wireless World in the afternoon. Kim New Company through until 5 o'clock, and we're right back after this break.
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Radio Red Hill in the afternoon with Ian Wilson. And in the next hour of the programme, Dave King will be here around about 3:15 with his classical music spot. Dave chooses his favourite piece of music for this afternoon. But the 3:00 news is on its way, and that'll be with us at the top of the hour.

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0: From the Sky News Centre at 3. The potential successor to Sir Keir Starmer says Britain has been on the wrong path for 40 years. Andy Burnham's told a conference there needs to be a serious rewiring of the country and maximum devolution to make the basics more affordable. He's been explaining why he wants to return to Westminster by trying to contest the Makerfield by-election.
1: A vote for me will be a vote to change Labour, to make life more affordable again. This is the choice in this by-election. I know why I'm standing. I know what I'm offering. I know what my party has offered in the past has simply not been good enough.
0: Sir Keir Starmer says he'll back the Labour candidate 100%. No leadership challenge has yet been triggered. Strikes by London Underground drivers this week have been called off. The action by RMT Union was due to begin tomorrow. John Swinney says the Scottish Government could bring in legislation to ban pitch invasions. Thousands of football fans stormed Parkhead on Saturday when Celtic beat Hearts to win the Premiership title. A financial body believes the Iran war won't impact UK economic growth by quite as much as it first thought. The International Monetary Fund's now predicting GDP will increase by 1% this year. The BBC's new Director General says the corporation still plays an incredibly important role, both in the UK and on a world stage.
2: When I look at the 100-year history of the BBC, how it's served its audiences, how it's adapted at pace and it's risen in times of crisis, I also believe that today the world needs the BBC more than ever.
0: Former Google boss Matt Britton started his first day in the job at London's broadcasting house. He faces a number of challenges, including the prospect of a multi-billion dollar lawsuit from Donald Trump. And Barbara Streisand won't be appearing at this year's Cannes Film Festival because of a knee injury. The star was due to accept her honorary Palme d'Or at the event's closing ceremony. That's the latest. I'm Faye De Silva.
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Radio Red Hill in the afternoon with Ian Wilson. And in around about 10 minutes' time, Dave King will be here with his classical music spot for this afternoon. Dave chooses his favourite piece of classical music for us every weekday afternoon here on the programme. And that'll be coming up very shortly.

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It'll be time for your requests, your chance to hear your favourite piece of music on the radio this evening. 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That's straightforward enough, isn't it? 01737 488 069. That's 01737 488 069. Or you could ask your nursing staff to phone it through on your behalf. They're very often happy to do that if they're not too busy. So whatever your piece of music, whether it be ABBA, The Beatles, Rachmaninoff, whatever you like, it's your request tonight at 8:30. 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

Wilson's Wireless World on a Monday afternoon, and we'll take a break for the 4 o'clock news very shortly, and then in the last hour of the show we'll have another visit to the Red Hill News Centre at 4:30 for the local news update, and lots of great music to take you all the way up until 5 o'clock, when we shall shut up the wireless workshop for another day.

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0: From the Sky News Centre at 4, Sir Keir Starmer's insisting he won't set a timetable for his departure, despite more than 80 Labour MPs publicly urging him to go. He also denied his premiership is over. Potential challenger Andy Burnham's been explaining why he's determined to stand in the Makerfield by-election. He called for a serious rewiring of the country and maximum devolution. The PM says he wants to lead the party into the next election.
1: I'm very focused on what I consider to be my responsibility, my duty, and that is to the country. I will be backing 100% whoever the candidate is. Whatever views people may have on the direction of the party, that needs to be put to one side.
0: Detectives are investigating reports of two girls being raped on the beach at Great Yarmouth. Norfolk Police says a man in his 30s has been arrested while they're looking for another suspect. Strikes by tube drivers planned to start tomorrow have been suspended. The RMT union says managers at London Underground have shifted their position. The dispute centres on a four-day working week. Medics are rushing to deal with Ebola in the Democratic Republic of Congo. The World Health Organization's declared the outbreak an emergency of international concern and is flying a cargo plane with supplies to affected areas. A number of Americans have reportedly been exposed. Paul Hunter is a professor in medicine at the University of East Anglia.
2: This is happening in an area where there is substantial armed conflict. There's no vaccine. And of course, people are migrating out of the area. Refugees are leaving the area, moving into Uganda for safety. And that risks carrying the disease and spreading it further.
0: Israel said to have detained the sister of Ireland's president. Organisers of an aid flotilla heading to Gaza say Dr. Margaret Connolly was on one of the boats. And Lee Anderson's become the chairman of Reform UK. He replaces David Bull. That's the latest. I'm Faye De Silva.
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Wilson's Wireless World on a Monday afternoon and into the last hour of the programme, and we'll pay a visit to the Redhill News Centre at around about 4:30 to find out what's going on in the local area with the local news update. 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

0: Radio Red 2 in the afternoon, and here in the East Surrey Hospital, there are a number of shops. At the west entrance, you have Smith's, and they're open until 7.30 this evening. Also at the west entrance, there are Boots, which has a pharmacy where you can pick up your prescriptions, and they're open until 8.30 this evening. And then at the east entrance, there's the Friends Coffee Shop, and they're open until 5 o'clock today. Just some of the shops here in the East Surrey Hospital.
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3: I'm Claire Dutton. Here's the latest. The penultimate phase is underway to finally finish work on Godstone sinkhole. The road collapse first appeared last February and grew to at least 20 metres. 30 nearby homes had to be evacuated. Surrey County Council's handed the site to SES Water to carry out repairs on damaged pipes. The local authority hopes it can announce a date at the end of May when the road will finally reopen. Claire Catino is the MP for East Surrey. She says it's had a huge impact locally.
4: The biggest thing that's happened in my constituency since I was elected back in 2019, had a couple of businesses shut, many more are struggling, congestion, traffic, you know, the village really being cut in half. But we're all hoping now that the end is in sight.
3: A brewery in Horsell's called time on making its specialty beers, blaming rising costs, fuel prices and taxes. Thurston's, based next to the Crown Pub, has been making beer for the last 14 years. The brewery expects supplies to last until mid-June. Brewer John Mintram says he can't afford to carry on.
5: Rising costs for a brewery our size, it's been huge. You know, we've really not managed to stay on top of it. And what I need to charge for a tub of beer now, what we call a firkin, 9 gallons, is just beyond the pale. You know, no one's going to pay it.
3: The Treasury told us it's backing Britain's pubs, cutting this year's business rate bills by 15%. And normally we wouldn't be allowed anywhere beyond the perimeter, as the movies filmed at Longcross Studios near Virginia Water are shrouded in secrecy. But at the moment they're between productions, so we've been given the green light to find out how a small part of Surrey transforms itself to the needs of some of the biggest Hollywood blockbusters. Debbie Priestnell is the commercial director at the South Studios.
6: Well, last year we had two Lucasfilms being shot for the whole year, and unfortunately when we're in full production and shoot, nobody's allowed on. It becomes a very exclusive studio.
3: You're up to date.
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Wilson's Wireless World with Ian Wilson. 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

0: Through until 5 here on Radio Red Hill, it's Ian Wilson here at Wilson's Wireless World, and we'll take a short break, and we're right back after this.
1: If you love the theatre, join me, Sean Wallace, every Wednesday at 8 p.m. for Curtain Up. I'll bring you news from the West End and local theatres and play music from the best musicals, both old and new. That's Curtain Up, every Wednesday at 8 p.m. here on Radio Red Hill.

And that just about wraps it up for a Monday afternoon. We should be closing up the Wireless Workshop, and Nigel Gray will be coming in at 5 o'clock with all gold classics from the 60s and the 70s. I should be back tomorrow afternoon from 2, opening up the Wireless Workshop for another day. Until then, from me, Ian Wilson, it's a very good afternoon to you.

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0: From the Sky News Centre at 5, the Mayor of Greater Manchester is calling on the Labour Party to come together as speculation grows he'll try to oust the Prime Minister. Andy Burnham says reopening the Brexit question will cause more division following calls by potential rival Wes Streeting for the UK to rejoin the EU. He's been speaking at a summit in Leeds.
1: Brexit has been damaging, but I also believe the last thing we should do is rerun those arguments. It is time, surely, isn't it, to bring people back together, to focus on what we've got in common.
0: Sir Keir Starmer's rejected calls to set out a timetable to stand down if Mr Burnham wins the Makerfield by-election. Police are investigating the alleged rapes of two teenage girls on a beach in Great Yarmouth. A manhunt's underway for a suspect. Another's been arrested. Scotland's First Minister says his government could consider making pitch invasions a criminal offence. John Swinney says he's deeply concerned after fans stormed Parkhead near the end of Celtic's Premiership title win against Hearts on Saturday. Two 24-hour strikes planned by London Underground drivers have been suspended. Members of the RMT union were due to walk out tomorrow and on Thursday in a dispute over the working week. The Defence Secretary's paid tribute to a soldier who fell to her death from a horse at the Royal Windsor Show. John Healy says 24-year-old Lance Bombardier Kira Sullivan served the nation with dedication. Aaron Rye's former golf coach says he showed talent from an early age. He became the first English winner of the US PGA Championship in more than a century last night. Darren Prosser says he's very proud.
2: You could see he was going to be a special kid and how dedicated he was, and so happy for him.
0: And Shakira's been acquitted of tax fraud following an 8-year dispute. Spain's National High Court's ordered the tax authority to reimburse £48 million. That's the latest. I'm Faye De Silva.

0: 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And at 7 o'clock after this programme, it's Paul Osborne's Style File. Paul will be opening up his Style File and playing music ranging all from the big bands to the boy bands and much more as well. 8 o'clock tonight, Katie Child will be here with Out and About, speaking to interesting people from around the area. And also at 8:30, we've got your Monday requests, of course, until 10. Your choice of music until 10 o'clock tonight here on Radio Redhill.
1: Hello, I'm Nick Hutchings. Why not join me between 10 and 1, Monday to Saturday, for a mixture of music and fun? I'll have the tunes you want to hear interspersed with facts from this day in history. I'll also have the local news so you can keep up with what's happening. That's 10 to 1, Monday to Saturday. You know, that bit between breakfast and lunch. I look forward to your company.
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All you gotta do, honey, is kind of stand in one spot. Wiggle around just a little bit. And that's what you got. Yeah. Now let's go one time. Hey!

0: You're listening to All Gold from Radio Redhill. I'm Nigel Gray, and we'll have the Golden Fact File coming up for you straight after the break.
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All Gold Golden Fat File now takes a look at the American vocal group The Mamas and the Papas. They were formed in 1965 when folk singer John Phillips and wife Michelle came together with Cass Elliott and Denny Doherty, former members of New York band The Mugwumps. Their first single was California Dreaming, a flower power cut almost as evocative as Scott McKenzie's San Francisco Be Sure to Wear Flowers in Your Hair, which John Phillips also composed. Despite further successes, such as Monday Monday and Dedicated to the One I Love, the group's existence was short-lived. John and Michelle Phillips' relationship began to hit the rocks in 1966, and 2 years later, the group finally split up. Mama Cass then had some solo success with songs like Dream a Little Dream of Me. John Phillips also had further songwriting hits, including Kokomo for the Beach Boys. But it's the Mamas and the Papas from their 1960s heyday that we remember here on All Gold from Radio Red Hill.

0: 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It'll be time for the 6 o'clock news very shortly, but do join me after the news for another hour of classic golden hits on All Gold.
1: 3 o'clock in the morning, and it looks like it's gonna be another sleepless night.

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0: From the Sky News Centre at 6, Channel 4 has removed all previous seasons of Married at First Sight UK from its streaming platforms. The broadcaster says it follows very serious allegations of wrongdoing made against a small number of past contributors. It denies failures in welfare protocols. Sir Keir Starmer has again insisted he won't stand down, even if Andy Burnham returns to Westminster and challenges him for the Labour leadership. He also denied his premiership is over.
1: I do want to fight the next election. The last 10 days, there's been a lot of activity which hasn't been as focused, in my view, as it should have been. And I remind myself every day that I was elected into office to serve the people, to serve the country. That's what I believe in, and that's what I'll be getting on with.
0: More than 80 Labour MPs have publicly urged the Prime Minister to quit. Mr Burnham's called for a serious rewiring of the country. A man's been arrested after two teenage girls reported being raped on a Norfolk beach early on Saturday. Police in Great Yarmouth are trying to identify a second suspect. Strikes involving London Underground drivers this week have been suspended. Members of the RMT union were due to walk out tomorrow and on Thursday. Sir Brian May and Bill Bailey are among the stars calling for the permanent return of garden gnomes at the Chelsea Flower Show. The Royal Horticultural Society's lifted the ban for only the second year in the annual event's history. Fiona Davison from the charity explains why they've had a problem with all garden ornaments.
2: From the 1920s, we were concerned that it was taking away the focus from plants as more and more nurseries who were the main people who did garden exhibits snuck in garden ornaments to try and sell them and promote them to their customers.
0: And the referees' governing bodies admitted Manchester United's second goal against Nottingham Forest in the Premier League shouldn't have been given. Official Michael Salisbury overruled VAR. That's the latest. I'm Faye De Silver.

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1: 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I wish

All Gold, Golden Fact File now focuses on Dusty Springfield, born Mary O'Brien in London in 1939. Dusty first made an impression as part of the Springfields in the early 1960s, but the group split up in 1963, and so she embarked on a solo career. Forsaking folksiness for a more soulful style, she was responsible for a series of hit singles, and more than any other British female singer of the time, she really impressed the American market too. Indeed, she had five singles, which made the US top 20. Son of a Preacher Man, in 1968,

was Dusty's last major 60s chart success in the UK and the US, and she then began to fade from sight. During the 1970s, she lived somewhat reclusively in America, occasionally recording and acting as a backing singer for others. However, she bounced back into the top 10 in 1989 as guest vocalist with the Pet Shop Boys in What Have I Done to Deserve This? Dusty Springfield certainly deserves a listen here on All Gold from Radio Redhill.

Well, that's about it for this particular edition of All Gold from Radio Red Hill. I'm Nigel Gray. I shall return tomorrow evening at 5 o'clock with more. Don't forget to stay tuned after the news at 7 o'clock for Paul Osborne's Style File.

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0: From the Sky News Centre at 7, Channel 4 has removed all previous seasons of Married at First Sight UK from its streaming and linear platforms. It follows what the network describes as serious allegations. Here's Nick Qureshi.
1: BBC is reporting that two women claim they were raped during filming of the popular dating show, while a third has described an allegation of a non-consensual sex act. Channel 4 says it commissioned an external review last month after being presented with serious allegations of wrongdoing against a small number of past contributors, allegations it understands they've denied. The broadcaster says it acted quickly when concerns were raised and denies any failures in its welfare protocols.
0: Sir Keir Starmer's refusing to set out a timetable to stand down, denying his premiership is over. The Prime Minister's potential Labour challenger, Andy Burnham's, calling for a serious rewiring of the country. Medics are rushing to deal with Ebola in the Democratic Republic of Congo. The World Health Organization has declared the outbreak an emergency of international concern. Paul Hunter's a professor in medicine at the University of East Anglia.
2: This is happening in an area where there is substantial armed conflict. There's no vaccine. And of course, people are migrating out of the area. Refugees are leaving the area, moving into Uganda for safety. And that risks carrying the disease and spreading it further.
0: A man's appeared in court charged with harassing his local MP. 38-year-old Matthew Gorton's accused of sending malicious communications to Wellingborough's Jen Kitchen. Major disruptions been avoided for thousands of passengers on the London Underground. Two planned 24-hour strikes by tube drivers, including tomorrow's, have been suspended. And Arsenal's Champions League final against holders Paris Saint-Germain will not be shown free to air on TV in the UK for the first time. TNT Sports confirmed viewers can only watch the match in Budapest at the end of the month on its platform or on HBO Max. That's the latest. I'm Faye De Silva.
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Good evening, it's a Monday evening once again, and it's time that we opened up the Style File. My name is Paul Osborne, you're on Radio Red Hill, and we have an hour of two different styles of music coming up. In the first half hour of the programme, we have not so much a style of music as music with something in common. Occasionally I pick a city around the UK. We've done the same thing with countries actually around the world, but find a city in the UK, and if they've got a rich musical heritage, we play some examples of it. So we've done that with Liverpool, we've done it with Newcastle, we've done it with Manchester, and I was thinking, what city? Well, there's only one huge city left in England anyway. So let's play a little bit of music from Birmingham, what you might call Brumbeat. And there are some great artists as well to choose from. So let's get straight on with some music and a little contribution by the Electric Light Orchestra. This isn't one of the most well-knowns, but it's one of my favourites. Hope you enjoy it as well. Electric Light Orchestra, Last Train to London.

Now, that's a good start to the programme. I think that's probably my favourite Electric Light Orchestra song, that one. It's called Last Train to London. So on the Starfire, we're looking at music, or artists anyway, that hail from Birmingham. And next up, a band that had sort of two lives, really. An early lives in 1964, I think, when they had a couple of hits. One huge hit. And then later on, they sort of became a bit more proggy and orchestral and were very successful again. They were the Moody Blues. So we're going back to the earlier period now. 1964. This one is called Go Now. We've

The singer there was Denny Lane, if you remember, and he left the Moody Blues not long after that was a huge hit for them in the UK, and they went on with a different lineup, but equal amounts of huge success. Now, this artist came as a bit of a surprise to me. I didn't realise she hailed from Birmingham until I was researching this programme, but no, she does. Her name is Joan Armatrading, and I'm going to play Love and Affection.

What a great voice she's got. Joan Armour Trading, that is. And a song called Love and Affection. Right, so I'm not playing any particular era of Birmingham songs. Anything from 60s onwards, I guess. So let's come a little bit more up to date now with a little contribution by the Charlatans.

0: Them's the Charlatans, and they come from Birmingham. And I hope you enjoyed that one. We're going to have a quick break now, first break of the evening, and I will be back right after that. We're going to have a song coming up. If you remember this one, if you go back to the early 1960s, you may well do. Song by the Applejacks, but that's after this.
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anywhere. From all the way back in 1964, that was the Applejacks there, and they were a bit unusual because, well, I was going to say for that time, but and then I was trying to think of other female drummers. They had a female drummer, and I thought, oh, well, it must be quite commonplace now. I bet there are lots of them, and I'm racking my brains, and I couldn't think of one. So perhaps having a female drummer was an unusual thing, full stop. Applejacks there, Tell Me When. On to this one, I'm Sure You'll Know It.

Did you remember it? Dexys Midnight Runners, of course it was, and the song was called Come On Eileen. Gonna squeeze the song in quickly as we can, just to keep them going. This is UB40, Cheerio Baby. Cheerio.

Did you enjoy that one? A lot of great music comes out of Birmingham, doesn't it? What a choice of songs. There are so many really good ones that I just haven't got the time to squeeze into the programme. Never mind, we'll have to do another show on the same theme a little bit later on. This is The Move. Sounds like there's a fire.

They were The Move. The song was called Fire Brigade. We're going to play one more song from Birmingham. We're squeezing into the second half of the programme, but we will move on to a little bit of Northern Soul right after this one. Going to finish the first segment of the programme with something from Duran Duran. Remember this one? It's called Save a Prayer.

Duran Duran, Save a Prayer, bringing to the end our first segment of the programme. I hope you've liked our little look at the music from Birmingham. So many songs I could have played, but I only wish I had the chance to include them all in the programme. But I haven't, so we're going to switch to something different now. We're going back to a style of music from the 70s and 80s, really, was its peak, in places like Wigan Casino, where Northern Soul was hugely popular. Lots of different types of music, from soul to tam, letter, all sorts of things. So some of these songs I'm sure you'll recognise, others you probably won't. So let's get underway with something by Al Wilson, and this one is called The Snake.

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We'll have the local news update, Dave King's classical spot, a selection of information about the services here at the East Surrey Hospital, and of course that Radio Red Hill mix of music to see you through the afternoon. 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

And welcome back to The Starfire with me, Paul Osborne, on Radio Red Hill. Before the break, we had a little song called The Snake by Al Wilson. And you can probably guess that Northern Soul, if it's one thing, it's high energy. And this next song is no different. This is a brilliant song, I think. It's by Candy and the Kisses. It's called The 81.

Do you remember that one? Candy and the Kisses, that was, and the song was called V81. If you don't remember that one, you will definitely remember this one. This is The Tams.

have to say, I love the song, but being perfectly honest, that wasn't the most synchronised clapping I've ever heard in my life. Brilliant song, but yeah, it sounded like they just suddenly got together and thought they put some clapping in, so a few people clapped whenever they wanted to. Anyway, never mind, it was a good song. This is Jamo Thomas, I spy for the FBI.

That was Jamo or Jamo. I'm not quite sure which. It's J-A-M-O. Anyway, Thomas and a song called I Spy for the FBI. Big on the northern dance floors back in the 70s and 80s. And that's exactly what we're looking at in this programme.

Okay, so a trivia question for you then. You never know when it's going to come up in the pub quiz. Who was the only white artist on the Tamla Motown label? Do you know? Well, it was him. That's the song we just played. And that, and I will tell you his name after I have played the next song for you, which is called Love on a Mountain Top.

Robert Knight there, Love on a Mountain Top. The answer to that trivia question, of course, it was Ardeen Taylor, who we played as a ghost in the house. He was the only white artist on the Tamla Motown label. On with the music. This is the Four Tops. I can't control myself.

So, did you spot my deliberate error there? It slipped through. I said it's control myself. Of course, it's I can't help myself. That was the Four Tops there. So we're looking at Northern Soul. Time is running fast away with us. Got time to play one more song. Going to play out on this one. So for me, Paul Osborne, thank you very much for listening to the programme. I hope you've enjoyed the music that I've chosen for you, both the Brumbeat style and also the Northern Dance style as well. I will be back soon with another style file. But in the meantime, if you've got any ideas of a style of music you would like to hear, well then why don't you email me, email studio@radioredhill.co.uk with your ideas, and I'll see if I can put a program together for you. But in the meantime, I'm going to leave you with one song, and it's a bit of an unusual one. It's by Wayne Fontana. It was the B-side of his hit Pamela Pamela, and it's called Something Keeps Calling Me Back, and it was a huge Northern Soul hit. So for me, Paul Osborne, good night. Get well soon. Bye-bye now.

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0: From the Sky News Centre at 8, Channel 4 has removed all previous seasons of Married at First Sight UK from its streaming platforms after serious allegations. The broadcaster denies claims it failed in its welfare protocols after two women apparently alleged they were raped during filming of the dating show. Sir Keir Starmer insists he won't set a timetable to leave Number 10. Andy Burnham, seen as a potential challenger, has vowed to change Labour if he succeeds in returning to Parliament. Our political correspondent, Alexandra Rogers, has been gauging the mood of MPs in the party who've met at St Westminster tonight.
1: One of them said, "I think a lot of my colleagues want to back a winner and they don't know who that is." Another said, "The way this has all unfolded is quite sad. Everyone is just in limbo where we know he is going to go and we just don't want to talk about it." So I think many feel that Keir Starmer is in denial.
0: Elon Musk has lost his lawsuit against OpenAI and its boss Sam Altman. A jury in California found the ChatGPT owner wasn't liable to the world's richest man for allegedly straying from its original mission to benefit humanity. A number of Americans have reportedly been exposed to the Ebola virus in the Democratic Republic of Congo. An outbreak there and in neighbouring Uganda has been declared an emergency of international concern. Daniela Manos from the London School of Hygiene and Tropical Medicine.
2: Ebola is transmitted through contact with body fluids or items contaminated by body fluids, and so is much less transmissible than COVID-19, for example.
0: Arsenal are just kicking off their attempt to reopen a five-point gap at the top of the Premier League with victory at home to already relegated Burnley. The leaders aren't able to be crowned champions in front of their fans tonight, as title rivals Manchester City still have to play twice. And two 24-hour strikes by London Underground drivers have been suspended. The RMT union was due to walk out twice this week. That's the latest. I'm Faye De Silva.
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0: welcome to Out and About with me, Katie Child, here on Radio Redhill. Well, the air is getting warmer, so it's time to enjoy some outdoor events. Nigel Gray, Nick Hutchings and Charlotte Lord trotted over to the London Harness Horse Parade on a glorious sunny day to meet the people taking part.
1: I'm pleased to say already I have met John Peacock, who's the governor of the show, really, I suppose, in many ways, aren't you, John?
2: You could put it that way. The official title is chairman. But I've been involved. I first drove in this parade in 67, and I've only missed one to this date. I was driving then. I'm showing horses for a number of years. Then I was invited onto committee, and then gradually I foolishly accepted the jobs until I've gone to the top of the tree as chairman.
1: So what were you driving on that particular occasion then?
2: I worked for a London brewer. So it was driving brewery drays for probably 20 years.
1: For the benefit of those people who don't know what a brewery dray is, describe it for me.
2: It's two types of vehicles. You can get a brewery dray that delivers barrels, which is basically a flat-looking thing and takes the big barrels, or you can get a bottle beer van, and they are called vans. Lots of people call them drays, but they're vans to take bottled beer.
1: And are still some being used for nostalgic purposes?
2: Oh, yes, there's still some around the country. Less and less as we go on. There's still about three brewers still use horses and drays to deliver beer on a regular basis.
1: A brewer's dray, does that normally have one horse or two horses pulling it?
2: It can have one or two, or years ago, it often had three. Oh. And we will have a brewer's dray here today at the parade with three horses on it.
1: We should look forward to seeing that.
2: And we'll have another one with four horses on it.
1: Even better. How many entries have you got today?
2: We have over 80 entries, which will represent over 100 horses, because some have got four on, two, three. So, yeah, we'll have about 100 horses here today.
1: It's quite a logistical exercise, isn't it? Where do you, how do you manage to sort them out overnight, for example?
2: We've got some stables here on the showground, so some have stabled here overnight, but most of them drive in, some of them quite long distances. It's an old tradition, 150 years old, which we keep going, and we are all about the welfare of the horse. It was started all those years ago when London was full of horses. All the transport was steam or horses in those days, and they weren't all particularly well cared for, so a number of people got together and formed this society to look after them and give the horse a better life. And that's how it started, and today we vet every horse. The farrier checks them, and then they come to judging. They're not judged against each other. They're judged up to a standard. And if they reach the standard through the vet, the farriers and the judges, they will get a first-class award.
1: And it's not a competition in that sense, is it? I mean, you can get a first-class award and so can somebody else as well.
2: Oh, yes. Majority of awards today will be first-class because they all put their best gear on and clean harness, clean horses. So it will be, if anyone doesn't turn up, just as they should, they will get a second-class award. The ones that are really well shod will get a horse and hound certificate and an RSPCA award. So there's lots of awards here, and we have special awards for young people, first-time exhibitors and youngsters, and people with old vehicles, a special award. There's lots of awards today. We do encourage youngsters. We encourage everyone. But it's particularly nice to see the youngsters here, particularly on a day like today with the sun shining.
1: It's gorgeous today. The sun is out, the clear blue sky. And also, I think you got publicity this year on ATV, didn't you?
2: Yes. Last Sunday, we had 8-10 minutes on ITV with...
1: Alan Titchmarsh?
2: You took the words out of my mouth. Yes, on Love My Weekend, Alan Titchmarsh, yeah.
3: I'm joined here with David now, who's got three beautiful, very large horses. Dave, can you tell us a little bit about them, please?
4: Yeah, we've got some Bayshire horses. We're here representing Young's Brewery. Young's, they're pulling a delivery van that would have been used for delivering of crates of bottled beer. Young's have supported the Harness Horse Parade here for many, many years, and they're continuing the tradition. And yeah, we've got a very unique formation today called a pickaxe. So that's one horse closest to the vehicle with a pair of horses out the front. Very unpractical, but it's all about the spectacle.
3: And is it important that the horses get along for a formation like this?
4: Yeah, it really is, especially for the horse closest to me, because he's faced with two bottoms. And if he wasn't very happy, he might be nibbling at them or trying to annoy the other horses. So yeah, we've certainly got to make sure they all get on.
3: They've got some rather lovely decorations in their hair. Can you just describe that?
4: Whenever they're out in public, we plait their manes and tails with ribbon, the plaits in the manes. It's like half a French plait with some other little ribbons that stick up. We do it obviously to make it look like a spectacle, but also it enhances the horse's natural arch of its neck. So we're trying to make this horse really look special. So we really pull out all the stops to make them look as good as we possibly can.
3: And how long does that take, getting them all dressed up?
4: Well, at this time of year, when they're coming in from a muddy field, as you could imagine, it's hard work. They've, as I say, the Shire horses got the feather, which is the hair around the lower leg, which attracts all the dirt and everything else. So, as I say, with it being early in the year, this is one of the first events of the season. It's been hard work to bring them up to clean, but going forward now, we've more stuff to do, so hopefully it should be a lot easier to keep them presented well.
3: Incredible. And have they travelled far today?
4: So we've come from Huntingdon in Cambridgeshire. So I suppose they've been on the lorry about 2.5 hours this morning. We was quite early. We left at 4. So we had a good run. We had no complaints out of the back. They were munching on their hay, so all very happy. But they're very used to travelling around. We do events all over the country, so it's almost like their second home, really.
5: Good morning, Jane. Tell us a little bit about what you're driving today.
6: I'm driving a pair, Regan and Duke. Regan is Park Clydesdale and Duke is Park Shire, and I'm putting it to a pleasure cart. That's a cart that you can do pleasure driving, you can do any sort of sport in it.
5: What sort of things do you do in it when you're not exhibiting today?
6: Oh, we do lots of like marathon drives with the BDS, the Driving Society. We do pleasure drives, probably 8 or 10 miles at a couple of hours, and that's what we do mostly.
5: All around this sort of area, or
6: yes, all around East Sussex, and mostly East Sussex. We do drive in Windsor Park sometimes. Yeah.
5: Oh, that must be lovely.
6: Yeah, it is. It's beautiful. We go up there probably once a year in the autumn with the Berkshire Driving Society. And we drive in Windsor Park.
5: And I suppose the different types of horses, but they work well together?
6: Yeah, they do. They work very well together, yeah.
5: And how long were you getting them ready this morning for?
6: We started probably about last Sunday.
5: What do you have to do to them to show them today?
6: Oh, they all have to have baths. The harness has to be cleaned, spotless. The cart has to be cleaned and polished. And we have to put their lamps on. We have to carry a spares basket.
5: Oh, a spares basket. Are they working lamps?
6: Yeah, they're working lamps, yeah. We also have to carry a candle in our basket in case we lose our candle in the lamps.
5: Oh, that's a real candle?
6: Yeah, that's a real candle.
3: Jake and Alex, how are you doing today?
7: Yeah, we're going very good, thanks.
3: You've got a gorgeous setup here. Can you please just explain to us? It's a very coordinated red situation going on. Can you explain that to us?
7: Yeah, so red is just a colour that I like. And we chose it today, and we had matching fly veils with the leg wraps and a matching knee rug to go with it, apron, should I say. And we also got these matching ties that we thought the colour coordination would look good together. So that's our setup today.
3: It looks very good. Even the little, what are the little ear covers they wear?
7: So they're called fly veils. They look smart, and they also help keep the flies off. If we're quite lucky today, it's not too many flies around. But yeah, and also helps just block a little bit of sound out if they do get a little bit spooked as well.
3: It looks brilliant, very coordinated. And how long have you been doing the London Harness Horse Parade for?
7: It's my first time. Yeah, I've heard about it lots, but this is my first time.
3: And are you excited, nervous?
7: A little bit of both, excited and nerves come together, so hopefully it's a good day.
3: I'm sure it will be. How long does it take to prepare this coordination?
7: Oh, a good hour. That's with everything clean and in place as well.
3: And what are you sat on here? You're on a little sort of cart with some rather rugged looking wheels.
7: This is a Heartland versatile carriage, so it's good for exercise and for going out on the road in as well, training vehicle. But yeah, no, it's a nice and comfortable ride as well.
3: And regarding your horses, are you a horse rider? What do you do? It's your first parade. Do you normally parade?
7: I drive pairs and teams and single, and also do a little bit of horse riding as well, just happy hacking.
1: I'm now with an interesting one here because I seem to have a driver and a co-driver on this one. So first of all, let's talk to the driver.
8: Hello.
1: Hello.
8: Hi. Hi.
1: Your name is?
8: Louise.
1: And Louise, you've got a lovely little horse here and a very small little cart. Is it cart? What would you call it? A carriage?
8: Carriage, yes. It's a Robin carriage, and it's nice and small and suits him fine.
1: It's a two-seater.
8: Yeah.
1: You're in charge.
8: I am. I have my groom at the front just in case.
1: And also you have a co-driver.
8: We do. Three-year-old little Lottie. Yes, her first time with us, so very exciting.
1: Are you enjoying it?
9: Yeah.
1: Good. First time, is it, for Lottie?
8: It is, yes.
1: Very exciting, isn't it?
8: Yeah.
1: Yes. So, is this something you've owned for some time, or what, this carriage?
8: Probably about 3 years now. We do a little bit of indoor carriage driving with Hugo. This is his second time at this parade, but first time was 2 years ago, I think, in that really bad rain. So, nice to have some sun.
1: So, when you're not here, do you have a chance to go out with a horse and a carriage?
8: We do. We have a team of four cobs that my husband drives, and we coach them as well. So, we're very busy, very busy.
1: So you do it for a living as well, do you?
8: We don't. It's actually all for fun.
1: Is it?
8: Yeah.
1: Must be an awful lot of upkeep.
8: Yes, a lot of cleaning. Show prep starts January, so yeah.
1: And your horse, tell me all about your horse.
8: We've had him probably 4 years now. We bought him when he was two. He absolutely loves driving. He's ridden as well, so he's six now.
1: What sort of horse is he?
8: He's a cob. He's just very small.
1: Yes. First we thought it was overgrown Shetland, but there we are, yes.
8: Yeah, he's a nice size. Hopefully she can ride him one day.
1: That'd be nice.
8: Yeah.
1: Are you looking forward to riding the horse?
9: Yeah.
8: I think you're more into riding, aren't you, at the moment? But yeah. We'll see.
1: When do you think you'll be able to ride the horse?
9: Next week.
1: Next week. Okay. We can keep our fingers crossed for you then.
3: Good morning. Who am I speaking to?
10: Ian Martin, CMUK Morgan Horses.
3: And can you just describe your gorgeous horse and cart today?
10: So we have with us today, we've got Shenanigan, who is 17 years old. She's a British bred Morgan, and we are in a Bennington gig, built in 1995, so a replica.
3: It's amazing. Can you tell us how long you've been doing the parade for?
10: This is our first parade. I've been driving since I was 12, so I won't tell you how many years that is because it's quite a long time, but it is our first time at the London Harness Horse Parade.
3: And you're looking very smart. How long does it take to get all of this ready for the parade?
10: Well, there's a bit of a crew behind us. My long-suffering wife, always hands on deck, and my auntie, who is the queen of cleaning brass. I think we've been at it for about 3 days trying to get everything polished and clean and ready for today. So, yeah, it's quite an in-depth process. There's a lot of us and a lot of polishing goes into it.
3: And what are you hoping to achieve with all this work?
10: I think it will be our first venture into private drive this year. That's something we want to have a little go at with this mare. She's been a bit tricky. Purchased her from Preloved as a do not buy me, tricky horse. But she has just taken to carriage driving and absolutely she loves it. It's become her thing. She's competed indoor driving trials this winter. So we thought, well, we'll dust off the carriage and come out and have a little go, see what she thinks of it.
3: I mean, she looks spectacular. And when she's not competing, what's she doing?
10: At home eating. That's her favourite pastime. As long as she's got a hay net and food, she's very happy.
5: Now we've moved away from the horses, and I'm talking to Lynn Cullen at the, well, it's stationary engines, isn't it?
11: Yes, these are stationary engines. These are what produce the power for farmers, small industries and large houses before electricity was invented.
5: Now tell our listeners some of the things you're showing here, or that are being shown here today.
11: Right, we've got a very early Lister N. Listers were one of the main manufacturers in Britain. They still have a very, very small factory in Dursley where they were originally made, but everything gets imported in and assembled there. But that Lister there is driving a hacksaw blade, so it would be used in a workshop where obviously you needed to cut up metal to form things. Next door to that we have a Fowler, which is running some shearing, so it was used on the farm so you could shear your sheep, but it's also got another belt on it, and that's driving a corn mill so you could have flour for your bread and cakes and whatever else you wanted. In front of us we've got a Pelopone, which is believed to be the only of this type of Pelopone that's around now, and that's generating electricity. As you can see, there's some lights behind, so this would be used to produce the power in a large house, workshop, even perhaps a school if you were lucky. Engines were used on farms for milking cows, cutting up bedding, moving the hay into the hay loft so you've got the feed for the animals later on in the year.
5: Oh, very interesting. Now, these are running, so they're running on, are they four stroke, two stroke?
11: Most of them are single. And they run mainly on petrol and run all day quite happily. Some are tank cooled, some are hopper cooled, some are fan cooled. But really, some people associate them as steam engines. They're not steam, it's just that they can see the water vapour coming out of the hoppers.
5: Take a bit of looking after?
11: They can be very trying. It all depends. Most of them have a magneto, which is the heart of the engine. And if you have problems with that, then you've got problems. But no, mostly you can sort it, because as most people say, it was simply designed in those days. It's not complicated. It's like people with the old-fashioned cars. You could change the points and see everything, whereas now you can't do anything but lift your bonnet and plug a computer in.
5: Oh, very much. Yeah, I think that's the thing. Now, when you take your car in, it's like, oh, how did you get into it?
11: I was always taken to steam rallies when I was 4 and 5. I went to one of the first at Tinkers Park, which is celebrating its 60th anniversary, all run on the same site this year at the end of May. And it's always been something interested, always been hands-on. I'm not a crafty person, funnily. I'm crafty with my hands and always taught by my granddad to start building things and repairing things, and it's carried on.
1: At the London Harness Horseplay, there's also an exhibition of classic cars, and the first classic car I spotted, I'm delighted to see, it's a Morris Minor, and the owner is here. I think you're the owner.
12: Yes, indeed.
1: And your name is?
12: I'm Peter. And this is Jenny.
1: Peter and Jenny, okay. And do you both drive this Morris Minor?
12: Yes, we both drive, yeah. And Jenny's always driven to work in a Morris Minor.
1: Excellent. My first car was a Morris Minor, and I think it had a split windscreen. Yours hasn't got a split windscreen, has it?
12: No, this is a later version. This is the Traveller, which is the Morris 1000 Traveller, 1968. It's done about 50,000. And I keep it serviced and running.
1: I must have got my Morris Minor about 1965. My dad bought it from, I think. And it was a wonderful car. And I was really sad when I sold it to get something else, because it was the most enjoyable car I've ever had to drive.
12: It's a very easy car to drive. And it's not heavy on the steering, although it hasn't got powered steering, of course. But it's quite an enjoyable and holds the road quite well.
1: Yes. Mine was XNK749, remember the number still after all these years. And have you had it since new?
12: No, it started life in North Wales And then a family had it in the Midlands for a number of years. And eventually it was brought down to Sussex, and it had new wood because the wood had gone. And I bought it after that, so I've had it for about 20, 25 years now.
1: I should explain, of course, it's a traveller, therefore you've got this nice wood, haven't you,
12: yes,
1: around the rear end of of the saloon.
12: Yes, and it's structural as well, so it's got to be in good condition.
1: Oh, is it?
12: Yeah. It's not just bolted on. Well, it is bolted on, but it is structural for the whole car.
1: And is it right to use modern fuels in this car?
12: Yes, not the cheapest of fuels. I think it's E5, isn't it, that we put in it now. And it seems to work quite well. I do put a supplement in it, which helps to give it a bit of lead in the petrol, so to speak. It helps stop the valves burning.
1: What is the supplement then?
12: It just lubricates the engine to make it more like the original petrol.
1: And do you use this car on a day-to-day basis, or is this only special occasions?
12: This one we use on fairly special occasions and going to car rallies. The other one we have, a black saloon, we use on a daily basis.
1: The other one?
12: Yep, my wife's got a black saloon. Same year, 68, 69, and she used to drive it every day when she went to work. And as she was a teacher, the children knew that she was in school because the Morris Minor was there.
1: Can I quick word with your wife?
12: Yes.
1: Moving round then to talk to your wife. Here we are. Nice to talk to you. So you're a Morris Minor fan as well?
13: Oh, yes, yes. I don't really think I have much choice.
1: Oh, I see. Why is that then?
13: Well, because Peter looks after them and services them, and we've always had one. I mean, I drove it to school all the time I taught, so there you go.
1: And like me, has it been your favourite car ever?
13: Oh, yes, definitely. Definitely my favourite, yep.
14: Good morning.
15: Good morning.
14: Have you come far today?
15: Yeah, like 2 hours.
14: 2 hours, crikey. Tell us about your horse.
15: She's 5-year-old, her name's called Dolly. She's a cob.
14: How long does it take you to learn to drive?
15: Well, if she's calm and then you can like just start driving her normally, but if she's a bit naughty sometimes, then you just gotta keep practicing her and training her really.
14: Do you take her out sort of on roads and
15: all the time and riding?
14: How do they deal with things like traffic?
15: She's all right, really, but sometimes other horses ain't.
14: Do you find people on the road give you much room and respect when you're driving, or do you get
15: No.
14: It was one thing I wonder about, because you're not going as fast as the rest of the traffic.
15: No, because time to move.
16: Like, the other day, we was out on a drive, and this man just ran past us and, like, nearly took us out.
15: Some people are like, we'd rather hit you than stop.
14: That's a real shame, because you're just out there trying to get around and...
16: Yeah.
15: And trying to chain our horses.
14: So how long did it take you to get ready this morning, to get the horse ready?
15: Like 2 minutes, 5 minutes.
14: Quick in and out.
15: Yeah.
14: Oh, lovely stuff. Well, enjoy the show today. Have you got any more lined up for the rest of the summer?
15: Yeah, there's loads of shows on. She'll be going to them.
1: This is splendid now, and I'm going to talk to the person who's with this. Baker's van, is it?
17: It's a baker's van. It's built in 1935.
1: So it's an original, is it?
17: It's original, not... yeah. Yeah? Yeah, it's an original.
1: Superb condition. I mean, how have you managed to keep it like this?
17: I know the history of this from when it was new, and it's always been maintained in good condition from new.
1: If I can describe it to you as well, it says Mansbridge of Boxmoor. Boxmoor, Hemel Hempstead, Boxmoor?
17: That's it, yeah.
1: Yeah. Bakers and confectioners.
17: Yeah.
1: Bright yellow with black writing on. And who did all the handwork of the all the artwork on here?
17: That was done by a signwriter about, it was redone up about 35 years ago.
1: 35 years and it's still like this?
17: Yeah, like this for 35 years, yeah.
1: I hardly can believe that, you know, it's amazing, isn't it?
17: Yeah, it is, yeah.
1: And it's gleaming, it really is.
17: Yeah.
1: And also you've got this other work, silver work and so on, chrome work on the cart as well.
17: Yeah.
1: And on your horse as well, tell me about your horse.
17: The horse is 11 years old, Hackney gelding. We've had him about 2 years.
1: Okay. And in your cart here, Mansbridge of Boxmoor, Bakers and Confectioners, any hot cross buns today?
17: No.
14: Oh. Okay. Nothing in there at all, then?
17: Nothing in there at all.
14: Oh. Wasting my time, aren't I, really?
17: Yeah.
14: First time at the show, is it?
17: No, we've been every year for the last 30 or 40 years.
14: Have you?
17: Yeah.
14: And do you show this cart very often or just here?
17: Not that often. We show other vehicles, but not this one very often.
14: What else have you got then?
17: A two-wheel butcher's cart, a four-wheel butcher's van, two-wheel baker's van cart, and various private drive vehicles.
14: Where do you keep them all then?
17: Yeah, we've got quite a big shed to keep them in. They take up a lot of room.
14: Must have. You've got a farm somewhere you keep them
17: on? You've got a farm, yeah.
14: Oh, yeah. There you are then. Yeah. Yeah. That's secret, isn't it? Having space.
17: It is, yeah. It do take up a lot of room.
3: Good morning. Who am I speaking to? Good
18: morning. Billy Morrell.
3: And who have you got with you today?
18: We've got Maryland Bally Shannon, an Acme mare, 13-year-old, droven to a Pickering float.
3: And can you describe? She's looking gorgeous today.
18: The mare, she is a dark brown with four white socks. The vehicle is called a Pickering float, would be the equivalent of a modern-day pickup truck. And the harness is London tan with black paint.
3: So very gorgeous. Is it oak wood you've got here?
18: It's oak wood. It's wooden stained, and the wheels and the undercarriage and shafts are yellow with red, orangey red lines.
3: And how long have you been doing the parade for?
18: Since I was 20 year old, 40 year.
3: Brilliant. And how long has it taken you to get prepped for today?
18: Today, it took over a week cleaning the harness and vehicle, and then just making sure the horse was up together, like for what we have to do.
3: And who have you got next to you?
18: I've got my son. His name is Sonny Murrell. He's 13 year old. And I've got my stepdaughter, Leah Redseal. She's my groom today on the ground.
3: And is Sonny going to hopefully be taking over one day?
18: Yes, he does compete. Yeah, he does. He will be driving around later on.
0: Well, I'm afraid that's all we have time for today.

0: Good evening. Hello there. Very warm welcome indeed to your Monday requests. It's a Monday evening. We've got a huge pile of requests to play for you tonight. And boy, have you chosen some good music tonight. I always say that, but then I really mean it tonight, honestly. Okay, so we have a team tonight. We have three of us in the studio here to look after you for the next hour and a half. I'm Paul Osborne. Good evening.
1: And I'm Mark Ainsworth. Good evening.
2: And good evening. I'm Maggie West.
0: Dream team tonight. I think
2: Another dream team. We say that every week, though.
0: Yeah, I know. It's just, people won't believe me if I keep doing this. No. Right, let's get down to the business in hand. Let's have a very quick run through of all the requests we're going to be playing. We've got lots of requests that are carried forward to tomorrow night as well. So if you don't hear your name, it will mean your request will be played tomorrow. But if you're one of the lucky ones, well, starting off, a lucky one is George on the Nutfield Walk. We've got some Elvis for you.
1: And Lizelle and the nursing team on Tandridge, we've got some ABBA for you.
2: And I'm on Tandridge as well, and it's John Luther Vandross coming up.
0: Oops, sorry, I jumped in too soon. It's a Tandridge hat trick. Hello to Dan. We're going to play Marvin Gaye. Heard it through the grapevine for you.
1: And we've got a request from Adele, who I spoke to earlier this evening in the Surrey Ward. We've got some Bob Dylan for you.
2: And Claire, an email request, which is always very welcome on Smallfield. You wanted some music by Morgan Wallen, and we have chosen one for you. Alas, not the one you want, but we've made a really good selection.
0: Hello to Colin Hastings, former Radio Red Hill presenter. Lots of requests from you, Colin, so we'll play two tonight and we'll carry the rest through to the next couple of nights. So we're going to be playing From Les Miserables, I Dreamed a Dream, and Sylvia's Mother, Dr. Hook. And that's a very appropriate one in the circumstances.
1: And on Tandridge, back to the Tandridge Ward for Felicity, we've got some Schubert for you.
2: And Colin Hastings, this is your second one. You're a lucky boy.
0: Actually,
2: this
0: I think Colin's got three tonight.
2: Stay tuned. Tom Paxton, you want. And we've got one for you called The Last Thing on My Mind.
0: Hello to Peter on the Surrey Ward. Anything by the Lighthouse Family. Now, that's a great request. I've chosen Ocean Blue. Ocean Blue.
1: And still on the Surrey Ward, Terence, who I also spoke to this evening, we've got the Elvis Presley track you requested.
2: I'm on Surrey too, and Mark spoke to you earlier, Janet. You've asked for Stevie Wonder, Happy Birthday, and that's coming up.
0: Another request for somebody that Mark met earlier, that's Mary on the Surrey Ward. Billy Joel, Just the Way You Are.
1: And an email request that came through from Kel, the Charlwood Ward. We got two requests from you this evening. The first one is some Simply Red.
2: And over on Lye Ward, and this is for Carol. We've got something from Les Miserables.
0: Linda on the Surrey Ward, anything by Tommy Steele. This is a classic, Little White Ball.
1: And Kel, your second request was for Lionel Richie.
2: And on Newdigate, this is Diane, and you want a little bit of The Doors, so it's Light My Fires is about to be played.
0: Right, well, I'm done and dusted. Everybody else done?
2: Yeah, done.
0: There we go.
2: Ready to rock and roll.
0: You got another one?
1: I've got another one, I think.
0: Mark's got an extra one.
1: Yeah, Diane from Newdigate again. So, I've got some Carpenters for you.
0: Right, there we go then. I said it was good music, didn't I? And I think that's an hour and a half's worth of good listening coming up for you, so stay tuned. Going back to the beginning of that list, it was supposed to be played on Saturday evening, but they ran out of time, I think. So it's some Elvis Presley, and you've already had Always On My Mind. Tonight, you're going to listen to A Little Less Conversation. Or you would have been if I'd set it up, which is never a good thing to do.
2: Oh, it's hard to get the staff, Mark,
0: it's terrible,
2: isn't it?
0: It's
2: really hard. You know, we've got to, you know, make sure he's on track.
0: And there he sleeps. Oh, look, see, I can't even find it now. It gets even worse, doesn't it?
2: Well, Mark, are you ready to take over, Mark?
1: I'm afraid I'm not.
2: Yeah, we might have to.
1: We might have to, okay.
2: Yeah.
0: A reasonably trained chimp would probably be a better option.
2: Thank you, Mark.
0: Better than me, I mean. Yes. Oh, dear. Oh, it gets worse, doesn't
2: it? You're there.
0: Right, we're there. Yeah. Let's get on and play that song.

0: Elvis Presley and JXL, A Little Less Conversation. We play that for George on the Nutfield Ward.
1: And in terms of timing, this is very apt. It's a request from Lizelle and the nursing team in Tandridge. And we were just having a chat about Eurovision in between the songs here and just talking about the UK's performance on Saturday where we got...
0: Which is probably best left, isn't it?
1: Un point. But going from the lows of Eurovision to one of the highs of Eurovision, which was ABBA, and a request for Dancing Queen.

0: Well, Liz Allen, the nursing team in Tandridge, I hope you enjoyed that really great bit of uplifting music at the start of the show. That's Dancing Queen by ABBA.
1: And I'm still on Tandridge because that's where I visited tonight. And John, good evening to you again. I gave you a bit of a fright because you were busy dozing away, you know, listening to your music, and then all of a sudden I appeared. But you very kindly gave me some requests, and here's the first one for you. Beautiful choice, Luther Vandross, and it's Give Me the Reason.

0: I hope you enjoyed that, John. You're on Tandridge Ward, and that was the very first one that you came up without hesitation. Please come back to us tomorrow night, and we'll have some Barry White for you.
1: Classic song coming up now for Dan on the Tandridge Ward. Very good evening to you, Dan. In fact, we've got three requests for you. A couple of Michael Jackson songs to come up as well, not necessarily in the programme tonight. But your first request was for Marvin Gaye. Heard it through the grapevine, and here it is.

0: I honestly don't think you can hear that song too many times. Marvin Gaye, I heard it through the break.
1: Let's get right.
0: It's not the easiest one to say, is it? Yeah. Marvin Gaye, heard it through the grapevine. There we go. That's it. And that was for Dan on the Tandridge Ward.
2: Okay, and this next request is for Adele and the Surrey Ward. Adele, it was lovely to speak to you earlier this evening, and I know we managed to have a call where you were both giving me some requests and also talking to your son as well. And I think we settled on two songs in the end, one that was your favourite and one that your son wanted, both by Bob Dylan. This evening we've got the one that you requested, which is Blowing in the Wind.

years can a mountain exist before it is washed to the sea? Yes, and how many years can some people exist before they're allowed to be free? Yes, and how many times can a man turn his head and pretend that he just doesn't

0: There you go, back to the 60s, Bob Dylan, Blowing in the Wind, and Adele, the Surrey Ward. I hope you enjoyed that one.
1: And here's a lovely example of where you can request a song on Radio Redhill, and that's exactly what Claire has done on Smallfield. So thank you, Claire, for doing that. We've got two songs for you, one tonight and another one tomorrow evening. Tonight you wanted Whiskey Glasses, which is Morgan Wallen, and alas, we do not have that in our repertoire. But I hope you love the one that we have selected for you. It's still by the same artist, and it's called Love Somebody.

0: We were just chatting in between, saying how we learn about different artists as well. So that was Morgan Wallen, which was new to all three of us. So thank you, Claire, on Smallfield for that. And I hope you enjoyed our choice. It was Love Somebody. And we've got another song for you, I think, a little bit later on in the programme, actually. We're going to do this one. Am I right in saying that?
1: I think we were, yes.
0: Yeah, we're going to see if we can do it, squeeze it in tonight. And you wanted us to say that you've been here for 9 days now, so you'd love to hear these if possible. Our pleasure. You're going to hear both of them. Also, you sent that to us by email. Just listen up to this little bit of information that we have for you, which will tell you how else you can make requests here on Radio Red Hill.
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1: Welcome back after that quick break. And just a quick reminder of your Monday night dream team and who we are. I'm Paul Osborne. Good evening.
5: I'm Mark Ainsworth. Good evening.
0: And I'm still Maggie West.
1: There we go. Right. See, I like that. I don't want people to forget, you know. If you're going to blame anybody, blame us.
0: Yes, yeah. All three.
1: Yeah, definitely. Right. On to our next request. It's for Colin Hastings, who's a former Radio Red Hill presenter. Colin, we got loads of requests in for you. I think we've got enough for the next week. So that'll keep us going. Keep them coming, because it's great to have lots of requests. So you called this one, or two of them actually, two songs we're going to play tonight on this request slip. The first one is from Les Miserables, and it's performed by the Les Mis cast recording, and the song is I Dreamed a Dream.

0: performed by the Les Miserables cast recording. That was I Dreamed a Dream. We played it for former Radio Red Hill presenter Colin Hastings. And stay tuned, Colin. We'll have Dr. Hook, Sylvia's Mother, coming up for you a little later on.
1: And this next request is for Felicity in the Tandridge ward. And this was requested by your daughter earlier this evening. She says you love Schubert, and you gave us the choice of playing something by Schubert, so we've gone for Ave Maria.

0: And a beautiful piece of music there for this evening. Nice calming music to take us through the evening. That's Ave Maria by Schubert. And that was Felicity for Felicity in the Tanbridge Ward.
1: And our former Radio Red Hill presenter, Colin Hastings, we have another one for you. You are being spoiled this evening, aren't you? This one is Tom Paxton, and we're playing one for you that we've selected. It's called The Last Thing on My Mind, because the one you asked for, we haven't got. You asked for Peace Will Come, so I hope you enjoy our choice, The Last Thing on My Mind.

0: The Last Thing on My Mind, Tom Paxton, especially for you, Colin. I hope you enjoyed it. And stay with us, because guess what? You've got a third one coming up very soon.
1: We're off to the Surrey Ward with an Axe Request. It's for Peter, and Mark came to see you earlier this evening, and you've asked for Anything At All by the Lighthouse Family, which is a delight for me because I love the Lighthouse Family. Great songs, great voices, and great music as well. So nice to have the choice. I've chosen one that I like, but I think everybody likes this one. I'm sure they do. It's Ocean Drive.

0: The Lighthouse Family was an excellent choice by Peter on the Surrey Ward, and thank you for choosing them, and I hope you enjoyed our choice of Ocean Drive. We're going to have a very quick break now, and a little bit of information for you about how to make a request, and then we will be back with another 45 minutes or so of your Monday requests.
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2: And it's back to the requests, and I think we've got a bit of an On My Mind vibe going on here. A couple of tunes ago, we had The Last Thing on My Mind, and we've now switched to Always on My Mind by Elvis Presley. And this is for Terence in the Surrey Ward, who I spoke to earlier this evening.

0: It's the King, Elvis Presley, always on my mind. And Terence in the Surrey Ward, I hope you enjoyed that one.
1: Well, I'm also on the Surrey Ward, and tomorrow is a very special day for someone, and that's Janet on the Surrey Ward. And you've asked for Stevie Wonder, and it's pretty apt. It's called Happy Birthday.

0: especially for you, Janet, on the Surrey ward, for your birthday tomorrow. And I know that you'll probably get spoiled by everyone around you. So happy birthday, Stevie Wonder.
1: Hello to Mary on the Surrey ward. You met Mark earlier on this evening, and we've got a nice request from you. Good song, Just the Way You Are. The song, of course, performed by Billy Joel.

0: Continuing a long tradition of very nice songs this evening, that was a very nice song, Billy Joel, Just the Way You Are, and we played it for Mary on the Surrey Ward. We're going to have a quick break now, we'll come back right after that. There's only less than 30 minutes of the programme to go. What a shame.
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And welcome back to our requests. And this is an email request that's come in from Kel in the Charlwood ward. And this is a request for Ben, and tell him that he's the only bear for me. You've got two requests. You asked for You've Got It by Simply Red, which we didn't have. So I hope you like what we've chosen in place of that, which is another Simply Red song, Holding Back the Years.

0: Before that, a request for Ben, and that's Holding Back the Years, Cynthia Red.
1: And we're on Lye Ward again, and that's Carol. Carol, we've played a few for you already with Ed Sheeran and Jerry the Pacemakers. We're back to Les Miserables again, so a very different genre. We're going to sing. I'm not going to sing. Are you going to sing? No.
2: I wasn't planning to.
1: No.
0: Not
1: you've
0: today.
1: You've asked for Save His Son, which we searched and searched and haven't found one with that in it. But we've got one that we think may bring a smile to your face. It's Bring Him Home.

0: So on the Lye Ward, Carol, that was especially for you. And thank you for your three requests this week. That was Les Miserables, of course. Bring Him Home.
1: Right, very quick extra announcement. We've had an email from Michael Brown, who runs a Copthorne Charity Vintage Vehicle Trust. And coming up on the weekend, 23rd to 24th of May, they're having an open day and a rally at the Trust East Hill Lane, Copthorne RH10 3HZ. And it runs from 10 o'clock until 5 o'clock in the afternoon. There'll be over 50 vehicles with old tractors, fire engines, cars and lorries. Also some stationary engines, fairground rides for the little ones and local stalls as well. So lots for everyone to do. Prices are £8 per adult, £5 per child and under threes are free. Or you can get a value £20 family ticket for two adults and two children. Two tickets are available on the gate. So if you want to go, it's at the East Hill Lane, Copthorne RH10 3HZ. And that's the 23rd and the 24th of May. So there's something to do if you're at a loose end. On to our next request, and it's for Linda on the Surrey Ward. You've asked for Anything at All by Tommy Steele. How about Little White Ball?

0: that's a white little ball. It's quite possible that it might be the ball that's the best in Spain.
1: Tommy Steele, Little White Bull. And we played that at the request of Linda on the Surrey Ward. Hope you enjoyed our choice of a Tommy Steele song, Linda.
2: And we've had a really packed programme tonight, so unfortunately, Kel, we're going to have to defer your next request for Lionel Richie, My Love, till tomorrow's programme. Maggie, I think you've got a similar
3: one. We have got one, yes, and it's Claire on Smallfield. I made a false promise earlier on, but we will play your second request tomorrow evening. We'll put that under the Tuesday night team.
2: Okay, so my final request then is coming through, and I'm shuffling papers here madly, but it's Solitaire by the Carpenters. And when I finally get my papers in order here, this is for Diane in the Newdigate Ward.

0: Newdigate Ward, I hope you enjoyed that. You asked for the Carpenters and gave us the choice of song, and we chose Solitaire.
1: And mine's for Colin again, Colin Hastings. You've asked for Sylvia's Mother by Dr. Hook.

0: Sylvia's Mother by Dr. Hook, especially for you, Colin Hastings, and thank you for your request this evening.
1: Right, we've got our last request of the evening now, but before we do that, it only remains to say our goodbyes. So for me, Paul Osborne, thank you very much for listening. Hope you've enjoyed the programme. Keep those requests coming. Good night and get well soon.
2: And it's good night from me, Mark Ainsworth. Lovely to speak to everyone on the ward today and lovely to share the evening with Paul and Maggie.
0: And ditto and get well soon from Maggie West.
1: There we go. Right, we're going to play out with a request for Diane on the Newdigate ward. It's The Doors, your second Doors song. You've left the choice up to us, though. We have chosen this one, to light my fire. Good night.

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0: From the Sky News Centre at 10. The potential successor to Sir Keir Starmer says Britain has been on the wrong path for 40 years. Andy Burnham's told a conference there needs to be a serious rewiring of the country and maximum devolution to make the basics more affordable. He's been explaining why he wants to return to Westminster by trying to contest the Makerfield by-election.
1: A vote for me will be a vote to change Labour, to make life more affordable again. This is the choice in this by-election. I know why I'm standing. I know what I'm offering. I know what my party has offered in the past has simply not been good enough.
0: The Prime Minister says he'll back the Labour candidate 100%. Donald Trump says the US is preparing for a large-scale assault of Iran if an acceptable peace deal is not reached. The president's revealed he'd plan to resume military attacks tomorrow, but they won't now happen after a request from Middle East leaders. Channel 4 has removed all previous seasons of Married at First Sight UK from its streaming platforms. The broadcaster says it follows serious allegations of wrongdoing against some past contributors. Elon Musk has lost his lawsuit against OpenAI and its boss Sam Altman. A jury in California found the ChatGPT owner wasn't liable to the world's richest man for allegedly straying from its mission to benefit humanity. Sports: Premier League leaders Arsenal have been taking on Burnley as they close in on the title. Live to Jeremy Langdon at the Emirates.
2: Full-time Arsenal 1, Burnley 0. Arsenal go 5 points clear. The winner on 37 minutes. Another corner, Saka to Kai Havertz for 1-0. 18 goals have come from Arsenal corners this season. 24 from set plays. If Manchester City fail to beat Bournemouth tomorrow night, Arsenal will be champions. Arsenal 1, Burnley 0.
0: And major disruptions been avoided on the London Underground. Two planned 24-hour strikes by tube drivers this week have been suspended. That's the latest. I'm Faye De Silva.
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0: From the Sky News Centre at 11, Sir Keir Starmer has again insisted he won't stand down, even if Andy Burnham returns to Westminster and challenges him for the Labour leadership. He also denied his premiership is over.
1: I do want to fight the next election. The last 10 days, there's been a lot of activity which hasn't been as focused, in my view, as it should have been. And I remind myself every day that I was elected into office to serve the people, to serve the country. That's what I believe in, and that's what I'll be getting on with.
0: Earlier, Mr. Burnham called for a serious rewiring of the country, saying Britain's been on the wrong path for 40 years. Donald Trump's revealed he was planning to restart the war with Iran tomorrow, but he's posted online saying he's accepted a request from several Middle East leaders to hold off on the attacks because serious negotiations are taking place. Police in San Diego say three men have been killed in a shooting at an Islamic centre. Two suspects are dead following the incident in the city's Claremont district. Channel 4's removed all previous seasons of Married at First Sight UK from its streaming and linear platforms. It follows what the network describes as serious allegations. Here's Nick Qureshi.
2: BBC is reporting that two women claim they were raped during filming of the popular dating show, while a third has described an allegation of a non-consensual sex act. Channel 4 says it commissioned an external review last month after being presented with serious allegations of wrongdoing against a small number of past contributors, allegations it understands they've denied. The broadcaster says it acted quickly when concerns were raised and denies any failures in its welfare protocols.
0: In sport, Manchester City boss Pep Guardiola will reportedly leave the club at the end of the season, bringing to an end one of the most successful managerial spells in the history of English football. The Spaniard has been in the role for 10 years, winning a total of 20 trophies. And City's title rivals Arsenal are on the brink of becoming champions following a 1-0 win over already relegated Burnley. That's the latest. I'm Daisy Steele.
3: Osborne on Radio Red Hill.

Good evening, it's a Monday evening once again. And it's time that we opened up the Style File. My name's Paul Osborne, you're on Radio Red Hill, and we have an hour of two different styles of music coming up. In the first half hour of the programme, we have not so much a style of music as music with something in common. Occasionally I pick a city around the UK. We've done the same thing with countries actually around the world, but find a city in the UK and if they've got a rich musical heritage, we play some examples of it. So we've done that with Liverpool, we've done it with Newcastle, we've done it with Manchester, and I was thinking, what city? Well, there's only one huge city left in England anyway. So let's play a little bit of music from Birmingham, what you might call Brumbeat. And there are some great artists as well to choose from. So let's get straight on with some music and a little contribution by the Electric Light Orchestra. This isn't one of the most well-known, but it's one of my favourites. Hope you enjoy it as well. Electric Light Orchestra, Last Train to London.

That's a good start to the programme. I think that's probably my favourite Electric Light Orchestra song, that one. It's called Last Train to London. So on the Starfire, we're looking at music, or artists anyway, that hail from Birmingham. And next up, a band that had sort of two lives, really. An early lives in 1964, I think, when they had a couple of hits. One huge hit. And then later on, they sort of became a bit more proggy and orchestral and were very successful again. They were the Moody Blues. So we're going back to the earlier period now. 1964. This one is called Go Now. We've

Oh, the singer there was Denny Lane, if you remember, and he left the Moody Blues not long after that was a huge hit for them in the UK, and they went on with a different lineup, but equal amounts of huge success. Now, this artist came as a bit of a surprise to me. I didn't realise she hailed from Birmingham until I was researching this programme, but no, she does. Her name is Joan Armatrading, and I'm going to play Love and Affection.

What a great voice she's got. Joan Armour Trading, that is. And a song called Love and Affection. Right, so I'm not playing any particular era of Birmingham songs. Anything from 60s onwards, I guess. So let's come a little bit more up to date now with a little contribution by the Charlatans.

0: Them's the Charlatans, and they come from Birmingham. And I hope you enjoyed that one. We're going to have a quick break now, first break of the evening, and I will be back right after that. We're going to have a song coming up. If you remember this one, if you go back to the early 1960s, you may well do. Song by the Applejacks, but that's after this.
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Milky Way. From all the way back in 1964, that was the Applejacks there, and they were a bit unusual because, well, I was going to say for that time, but and then I was trying to think of other female drummers. They had a female drummer, and I thought, oh, well, it must be quite commonplace now. I bet there are lots of them, and I'm racking my brains, and I couldn't think of one. So perhaps having a female drummer was an unusual thing, full stop. Applejacks there, Tell Me When. On to this one, I'm Sure You'll Know It.

Did you remember it? Dixie's Midnight Runners, of course it was, and the song was called Come On Eileen. Gonna squeeze the song in quickly as we can, just to keep them going. This is UB40, Cheerio Baby. Cheerio.

Did you enjoy that one? A lot of great music comes out of Birmingham, doesn't it? What a choice of songs. There are so many really good ones that I just haven't got the time to squeeze into the programme. Never mind, we'll have to do another show on the same theme a little bit later on. Here's The Move. Sounds like there's a fire.

They were The Move. The song was called Fire Brigade. We're going to play one more song from Birmingham. We're squeezing into the second half of the programme, but we will move on to a little bit of Northern Soul right after this one. Going to finish the first segment of the programme with something from Duran Duran. Remember this one? It's called Save a Prayer.

Duran Duran, Save a Prayer, bringing to the end our first segment of the programme. I hope you've liked our little look at the music from Birmingham. So many songs I could have played, but I only wish I had the chance to include them all in the programme. But I haven't, so we're going to switch to something different now. We're going back to a style of music from the 70s and 80s, really, was its peak, in places like Wigan Casino, where Northern Soul was hugely popular. Lots of different types of music, from soul to Tamla, to all sorts of things. So some of these songs I'm sure you'll recognise, others you probably won't. So let's get underway with something by Al Wilson, and this one is called The Snake.

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We'll have the local news update, Dave King's classical spot, a selection of information about the services here at the East Surrey Hospital, and of course that Radio Redhill mix of music to see you through the afternoon. 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

And welcome back to The Starfire with me, Paul Osborne, on Radio Red Hill. Before the break, we had a little song called The Snake by Al Wilson. And you can probably guess that Northern Soul, if it's one thing, it's high energy. And this next song is no different. This is a brilliant song, I think. It's by Candy and the Kisses. It's called The 81.

Do you remember that one? Candy and the Kisses, that was, and the song was called V81. If you don't remember that one, you will definitely remember this one. This is The Tams.

I have to say, I love the song, but being perfectly honest, that wasn't the most synchronised clapping I've ever heard in my life. Brilliant song, but yeah, it sounded like they just suddenly got together and thought they put some clapping in, so a few people clapped whenever they wanted to. Anyway, never mind, it was a good song. This is Jamo Thomas, I spy for the FBI.

That was Jamo or Jamo, I'm not quite sure which. It's J-A-M-O. Anyway, Thomas and a song called I Spy for the FBI. Big on the northern dance floors back in the 70s and 80s. And that's exactly what we're looking at in this programme.

Okay, so a trivia question for you then. You never know when it's going to come up in the pub quiz. Who was the only white artist on the Tamla Motown label? Do you know? Well, it was him. That's the song we just played. And that, and I will tell you his name after I have played the next song for you, which is called Love on a Mountaintop.

Robert Knight there, Love on a Mountain Top. The answer to that trivia question, of course, it was Ardeen Taylor, who we played as a ghost in the house. He was the only white artist on the Tamla Motown label. On with the music. This is the Four Tops. I can't control myself.

So, did you spot my deliberate error there? It slipped through. I said it's control myself. Of course, it's I can't help myself. That was the Four Tops there. So we're looking at Northern Soul. Time is running fast away with us. Got time to play one more song. Got to play out on this one. So for me, Paul Osborne, thank you very much for listening to the programme. I hope you've enjoyed the music that I've chosen for you, both the Brumbeat style and also the Northern Dance style as well. I will be back soon with another style file. But in the meantime, if you've got any ideas of a style of music you would like to hear, well then why don't you email me, email studio@radioredhill.co.uk with your ideas, and I'll see if I can put a program together for you. But in the meantime, I'm going to leave you with one song, and it's a bit of an unusual one. It's by Wayne Fontana. It was the B-side of his hit Pamela Pamela, and it's called Something Keeps Calling Me Back, and it was a huge Northern Soul hit. So for me, Paul Osborne, good night. Get well soon. Bye-bye now.

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0: From the Sky News Centre at midnight, the Prime Minister's rejecting calls to set out a timetable for his departure as he confirms he'll back the Labour candidate in the Makerfield by-election. It's widely tipped to be Greater Manchester Mayor Andy Burnham, who's expected to launch a leadership bid if he wins. Police in San Diego say two teenage suspects are dead after a shooting at a mosque in the Claremont area of the city. Three men, including a security guard, were killed in the attack. The FBI says it's being treated as a hate crime. The suspects' bodies were found in a nearby vehicle. San Diego Police Chief Scott Wahl says the number of people killed could have been far higher.
1: We have every single police officer available throughout our county that dropped what they're doing and did exactly what they're trained to do, run towards gunfire. I could not be more proud. And I tell you what got me, watching the kids come running out, just thankful to be alive.
0: Donald Trump says the US is preparing for a large-scale assault of Iran if an acceptable peace deal isn't reached. The president's revealed he'd planned to resume military attacks tomorrow, but it won't now happen after a request from Middle East leaders. Channel 4 has removed all previous seasons of Married at First Sight UK from its streaming platforms. The broadcaster says it followed serious allegations of wrongdoing made against a small number of past contributors. In sport, Manchester City boss Pep Guardiola is expected to leave the club at the end of the season. Arsenal have taken another huge step towards winning their first top-flight title in 22 years with a 1-0 victory at home to Burnley. Boss Mikel Arteta says he'd like them to have got past their opponents by a greater margin, though.
2: We didn't consider anything, but 1-0 in the Premier League, any situation, the opponents have so much quality and you never know. And it's another massive one, 1-2.
0: Whatever nearest challengers Manchester City do, Arteta's men will be champions if they beat Crystal Palace on Sunday. That's the latest. I'm Daisy Steele.
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0: welcome to Out and About with me, Katie Child, here on Radio Redhill. Well, the air is getting warmer, so it's time to enjoy some outdoor events. Nigel Gray, Nick Hutchings and Charlotte Lord trotted over to the London Harness Horse Parade on a glorious sunny day to meet the people taking part.
1: I'm pleased to say already I have met John Peacock, who's the governor of the show, really, I suppose, in many ways, aren't you, John?
2: You could put it that way. The official title is chairman. But I've been involved. I first drove in this parade in 67, and I've only missed one to this date. I was driving then and showing horses for a number of years. Then I was invited onto committee, and then gradually I foolishly accepted the jobs until I got onto the top of the tree as chairman.
1: So what were you driving on that particular occasion then?
2: I worked for a London brewer. So driving brewery drays for probably 20 years.
1: For the benefit of those people who don't know what a brewery dray is, describe it for me.
2: It's two types of vehicles. You can get a brewery dray that delivers barrels, which is basically a flat-looking thing and takes the big barrels, or you can get a bottle beer van, and they are called vans. Lots of people call them drays, but they're vans to take bottled beer.
1: And are still some being used for nostalgic purposes?
2: Oh, yes, there's still some around the country. Less and less as we go on. There's still about three brewers still use horses and drays to deliver beer on a regular basis.
1: A brewer's dray, does that normally have one horse or two horses pulling it?
2: It can have one or two, or years ago it often had three. Oh. And we will have a brewer's dray here today at the parade with three horses on it.
1: We should look forward to seeing that.
2: And we'll have another one with four horses on it.
1: Even better. How many entries have you got today?
2: We have over 80 entries, which will represent over 100 horses, because some have got four on, two, three. So, yeah, we'll have about 100 horses here today.
1: It's quite a logistical exercise, isn't it? Where do you, how do you manage to sort them out overnight, for example?
2: We've got some stables here on the showground, so some have stabled here overnight, but most of them drive in, some of them quite long distances. It's an old tradition, 150 years old, which we keep going, and we are all about the welfare of the horse. It was started all those years ago when London was full of horses. All the transport was steam or horses in those days, and they weren't all particularly well cared for. So a number of people got together and formed this society to look after them and give the horse a better life. And that's how it started. And today we vet every horse. The farrier checks them, and then they come to judging. They're not judged against each other. They're judged up to a standard. And if they reach the standard through the vet, the farriers and the judges, they will get a first-class award.
1: And it's not a competition in that sense, is it? I mean, you can get a first-class award, and so can somebody else as well.
2: Oh, yes. Majority of awards today will be first-class, because they all put their best gear on and clean harness, clean horses. So it will be, if anyone doesn't turn up just as they should, they will get a second-class award. The ones that are really well shod will get a horse and hound certificate and an RSPCA award. So there's lots of awards here, and we have special awards for young people, first-time exhibitors and youngsters, and people with old vehicles, a special award. There's lots of awards today. We do encourage youngsters. We encourage everyone. But it's particularly nice to see the youngsters here, particularly on a day like today with the sun shining.
1: It's gorgeous today. The sun is out, the clear blue sky. And also, I think you got publicity this year on ATV, didn't you?
2: Yes. Last Sunday, we had 8-10 minutes on ITV with
1: Alan Titchmarsh.
2: You took the words out of my mouth. Yes, on Love My Weekend, Alan Titchmarsh, yeah.
3: I'm joined here with David now, who's got some three beautiful, very large horses. Dave, can you tell us a little bit about them, please?
4: Yeah, we've got some Bayshire horses. We're here representing Young's Brewery. Young's, they're pulling a delivery van that would have been used for delivering of crates of bottled beer. Young's have supported the Harness Horse Parade here for many, many years, and they're continuing the tradition. And yeah, we've got a very unique formation today called a pickaxe. So that's one horse closest to the vehicle with a pair of horses out the front. Very unpractical, but it's all about the spectacle.
3: And is it important that the horses get along for a formation like this?
4: Yeah, it really is, especially for the horse closest to me, because he's faced with two bottoms, and if he wasn't very happy, he might be nibbling at them or trying to annoy the other horses. So yeah, we've certainly got to make sure they all get on.
3: They've got some rather lovely decorations in their hair. Can you just describe that?
4: Whenever they're out in public, we plait their manes and tails with ribbon. The plaits in the manes, it's like half a French plait with some other little ribbons that stick up. We do it obviously to make it look like a spectacle, but also it enhances the horse's natural arch of its neck. So we're trying to make this horse really look special. So we really pull out all the stops to make them look as good as we possibly can.
3: And how long does that take, getting them all dressed up?
4: Well, at this time of year, when they're coming in from a muddy field, as you could imagine, it's hard work. They've, as I say, the Shire horse has got the feather, which is the hair around the lower leg, which attracts all the dirt and everything else. So, as I say, with it being early in the year, this is one of the first events of the season. It's been hard work to bring them up to clean, but going forward now, we've more stuff to do, so hopefully it should be a lot easier to keep them presented well.
3: Incredible. And have they travelled far today?
4: So we've come from Huntingdon in Cambridgeshire. So I suppose they've been on the lorry about 2.5 hours this morning. We was quite early. We left at 4. So we had a good run. We had no complaints out of the back. They were munching on their hay, so all very happy. But they're very used to travelling around. We do events all over the country, so it's almost like their second home, really.
5: Good morning, Jane. Tell us a little bit about what you're driving today.
6: I'm driving a pair, Regan and Duke. Regan is Park Clydesdale and Duke is Park Shire, and I'm putting it to a pleasure cart. That's a cart that you can do pleasure driving, you can do any sort of sport in it.
5: What sort of things do you do in it when you're not exhibiting today?
6: Oh, we do lots of like marathon drives with the BDS, the Driving Society. We do pleasure drives, probably 8 or 10 miles at a couple of hours, and that's what we do mostly.
5: All around this sort of area, or
6: yes, all around East Sussex, and mostly East Sussex. We do drive in Windsor Park sometimes. Yeah.
5: Oh, that must be lovely.
6: Yeah, it is. It's beautiful. We go up there probably once a year in the autumn with the Berkshire Driving Society. And we drive in Windsor Park.
5: And I suppose the different types of horses, but they work well together?
6: Yeah, they do. They work very well together, yeah.
5: And how long were you getting them ready this morning for?
6: We started probably about last Sunday.
5: What do you have to do to them to show them today?
6: Oh, they all have to have baths. The harness has to be clean, spotless. The cart has to be cleaned and polished. And we have to put lamps on. We have to carry a spares basket.
5: Oh, a spares basket. Are they working lamps?
6: Yeah, they're working lamps, yeah. We also have to carry a candle in our working basket in case we lose our candle in the lamps.
5: Oh, that's a real candle?
6: Yeah, that's a real candle.
3: Jake and Alex, how are you doing today?
7: Yeah, we're going very good, thanks.
3: You've got a gorgeous setup here. Can you please just explain to us? It's a very coordinated red situation going on. Can you explain that to us?
7: Yeah, so red is just a colour that I like, and we chose it today. And we had matching fly veils with the leg wraps and a matching knee rug to go with it, apron, should I say. And we also got these matching ties that we thought we've... the colour coordination would look good together, so that's our setup today.
3: It looks very good. Even the little, what are the little ear covers they wear?
7: So they're called fly veils. They look smart and they also help keep the flies off. If we're quite lucky today, it's not too many flies around. But yeah, and also helps just block a little bit of sound out if they do get a little bit spooked as well.
3: It looks brilliant, very coordinated. And how long have you been doing the London Harness Horse Parade for?
7: It's my first time. Yeah, I've heard about it lots, but this is my first time.
3: And are you excited, nervous?
7: A little bit of both. Excited and nerves come together, so hopefully it's a good day.
3: I'm sure it will be. How long does it take to prepare this coordination?
7: Oh, a good hour. That's with everything clean and in place as well.
3: And what are you sat on here? You're on a little sort of cart with some rather rugged looking wheels.
7: This is a Heartland versatile carriage, so it's good for exercise and for going out on the road in as well, training vehicle. But yeah, no, it's a nice and comfortable ride as well.
3: And regarding your horses, are you a horse rider? What do you do? It's your first parade. Do you normally parade?
7: I drive pairs and teams and single, and also do a little bit of horse riding as well, just happy hacking.
1: I'm now with an interesting one here because I seem to have a driver and a co-driver on this one. So first of all, let's talk to the driver.
8: Hello.
1: Hello.
8: Hi. Hi.
1: Your name is?
8: Louise.
1: And Louise, you've got a lovely little horse here and a very small little cart. Is it cart? What would you call it? A carriage?
8: Carriage, yes. It's a Robin carriage, and it's nice and small and suits him fine.
1: It's a two-seater.
8: Yeah.
1: You're in charge.
8: I am. I have my groom at the front just in case.
1: And also you have a co-driver.
8: We do. Three-year-old little Lottie. Yes, her first time with us, so very exciting.
1: Are you enjoying it?
9: Yeah.
1: Good. First time, is it, for Lottie?
8: It is, yes.
1: Very exciting, isn't it?
8: Yeah.
1: Yes. So, is this something you've owned for some time, or what, this carriage?
8: Probably about 3 years now. We do a little bit of indoor carriage driving with Hugo. This is his second time at this parade, but first time was 2 years ago, I think, in that really bad rain. So, nice to have some sun.
1: So, when you're not here, do you have a chance to go out with a horse and a carriage?
8: We do. We have a team of four cobs that my husband drives, and we coach them as well. So, we're very busy, very busy.
1: So you do it for a living as well, do you?
8: We don't. It's actually all for fun.
1: Is it?
8: Yeah, yeah.
1: Must be an awful lot of upkeep.
8: Yes, a lot of cleaning. Show prep starts January, so yeah.
1: And your horse, tell me all about your horse.
8: We've had him probably 4 years now. We bought him when he was two. He absolutely loves driving. He's ridden as well, so he's six now.
1: What sort of horse is he?
8: He's a cob. He's just very small.
1: Yes. First we thought it was overgrown Shetland, but there we are, yes.
8: Yeah, he's a nice size. Hopefully she can ride him one day.
1: That'd be nice.
8: Yeah, yeah.
1: Are you looking forward to riding the horse?
9: Yeah.
8: I think you're more into riding, aren't you, at the moment? But yeah. We'll see.
1: When do you think you'll be able to ride the horse?
9: Next week.
1: Next week. Okay. We give our fingers crossed for you then.
3: Good morning. Who am I speaking to?
10: Ian Martin, CMUK Morgan Horses.
3: And can you just describe your gorgeous horse and cart today?
10: So we have with us today, we've got Shenanigan, who is 17 years old. She's a British bred Morgan, and we are in a Bennington gig, built in 1995, so a replica.
3: It's amazing. Can you tell us how long you've been doing the parade for?
10: This is our first parade. I've been driving since I was 12, so I won't tell you how many years that is because it's quite a long time, but it is our first time at the London Harness Horse Parade.
3: And you're looking very smart. How long does it take to get all of this ready for the parade?
10: There's a bit of a crew behind us. My long-suffering wife, always hands on deck, and my auntie, who is the queen of cleaning brass. I think we've been at it for about 3 days trying to get everything polished and clean and ready for today. So, yeah, it's quite an in-depth process. There's a lot of us and a lot of polishing goes into it.
3: And what are you hoping to achieve with all this work?
10: I think it will be our first venture into private drive this year. That's something we want to have a little go at with this mare. She's been a bit tricky. Purchased her from Preloved as a do not buy me, tricky horse. But she has just taken to carriage driving and absolutely she loves it. It's become her thing. She's competed indoor driving trials this winter. So we thought, well, we'll dust off the carriage and come out and have a little go, see what she thinks of it.
3: I mean, she looks spectacular. And when she's not competing, what's she doing?
10: At home eating. That's her favourite pastime. As long as she's got a hay net and food, she's very happy.
5: Now we've moved away from the horses, and I'm talking to Lynn Cullen at the, what is stationary engines, isn't it?
11: Yes, these are stationary engines. These are what produce the power for farmers, small industries and large houses before electricity was invented.
5: Now tell our listeners some of the things you're showing here, or that are being shown here today.
11: Right, we've got a very early Lister N. Listers were one of the main manufacturers in Britain. They still have a very, very small factory in Dursley where they were originally made, but everything gets imported in and assembled there. But that Lister there is driving a hacksaw blade, so it would be used in a workshop where obviously you needed to cut up metal to form things. Next door to that, we have a Fowler, which is running some shearing. So it was used on the farm so you could shear your sheep, but it's also got another belt on it, and that's driving a corn mill so you could have flour for your bread and cakes and whatever else you wanted. In front of us we've got a Pelopone, which is believed to be the only of this type of Pelopone that's around now, and that's generating electricity. As you can see, there's some lights behind, so this would be used to produce the power in a large house, workshop, even perhaps a school if you were lucky. Engines were used on farms for milking cows, cutting up bedding, moving the hay into the hay loft so you've got the feed for the animals later on in the year.
5: Oh, very interesting. Now, these are running today. Are they four-stroke, two-stroke?
11: Most of them are single, and they run mainly on petrol and run all day quite happily. Some are tank cooled, some are hopper cooled, some are fan cooled. But really, some people associate them as steam engines. They're not steam, it's just that they can see the water vapour coming out of the hoppers.
5: Take a bit of looking after?
11: They can be very trying. It all depends. Most of them have a magneto, which is the heart of the engine. And if you have problems with that, then you've got problems. But no, mostly you can sort it, because as most people say, it was simply designed in those days. It's not complicated. It's like people with the old-fashioned cars. You could change the points and see everything, whereas now you can't do anything but lift your bonnet and plug a computer in.
5: Oh, very much, yeah. I think that's the thing, though, when you take your car in, it's like, oh, how did you get into it?
11: I was always taken to steam rallies when I was 4 and 5. I went to one of the first at Tinkers Park, which is celebrating its 60th anniversary, all run on the same site this year at the end of May. And it's always been something interested, always been hands-on. I'm not a crafty person, funnily. I'm crafty with my hands and always taught by my granddad to start building things and repairing things, and it's carried on.
1: At the London Harness Horse Parade, there's also an exhibition of classic cars, and the first classic car I spotted, I'm delighted to see, it's a Morris Minor, and the owner is here. I think you're the owner.
12: Yes, indeed.
1: And your name is?
12: I'm Peter. And this is Jenny.
1: Peter and Jenny, OK. And do you both drive this Morris Minor?
12: Yes, we both drive, yeah. And Jenny's always driven to work in a Morris Minor.
1: Excellent. My first car was a Morris Minor, and I think it had a split windscreen. Yours hasn't got a split windscreen, has it?
12: No, this is a later version. This is the Traveller, which is the Morris 1000 Traveller, 1968. It's done about 50,000. And I keep it serviced and running.
1: I must have got my Morris Minor about 1965. My dad bought it from, I think. And it was a wonderful car. And I was really sad when I sold it to get something else, because it was the most enjoyable car I've ever had to drive.
12: It's a very easy car to drive. And it's not heavy on the steering, although it hasn't got powered steering, of course. But it's quite an enjoyable and holds the road quite well.
1: Yes. Mine was XNK749. Remember the number still after all these years. And have you had it since new?
12: No, it started life in North Wales, And then a family had it in the Midlands for a number of years. And eventually it was brought down to Sussex, and it had new wood because the wood had gone. And I bought it after that, so I've had it for about 20, 25 years now.
1: I should explain, of course, it's a traveller, therefore you've got this nice wood, haven't you,
12: yes,
1: around the rear end of the saloon.
12: Yes, and it's structural as well, so it's got to be in good condition.
1: Oh, is it?
12: Yeah. It's not just bolted on. Well, it is bolted on, but it is structural for the whole car.
1: And is it right to use modern fuels in this car?
12: Yes, not the cheapest of fuels. I think it's E5, isn't it, that we put in it now. And it seems to work quite well. I do put a supplement in it, which helps to give it a bit of lead in the petrol, so to speak. It helps stop the valves burning.
1: What is the supplement then?
12: It just lubricates the engine to make it more like the original petrol.
1: And do you use this car on a day-to-day basis, or is this only special occasions?
12: This one we use on fairly special occasions and going to car rallies. The other one we have, a black saloon, we use on a daily basis.
1: The other one?
12: Yep, my wife's got a black saloon. Same year, 68-69, and she used to drive it every day when she went to work. And as she was a teacher, the children knew that she was in school because the Morris Minor was there.
1: Oh, quick, where with your wife?
12: Yes.
1: Moving round then to talk to your wife. Here we are. Nice to talk to you. So you're a Morris Minor fan as well?
13: Oh, yes, yes. I don't really think I have much choice.
1: Oh, I see. Why is that then?
13: Well, because Peter looks after them and services them, and we've always had one. I mean, I drove it to school all the time I taught, so there you go.
1: And like me, has it been your favourite car ever?
13: Oh, yes, definitely. Definitely my favourite, yep.
14: Good morning.
15: Good morning.
14: Have you come far today?
15: Yeah, like 2 hours.
14: 2 hours, crikey. Tell us about your horse.
15: She's 5-year-old. Her name's called Dolly. She's a cob.
14: How long does it take you to learn to drive?
15: Well, if she's calm, and then you can like just start driving her normally. But if she's a bit naughty sometimes, then you just got to keep practicing her and training her, really.
14: Do you take her out sort of on roads and
15: Yeah, all the time, and riding.
14: How do they deal with things like traffic?
15: She's all right, really, but sometimes other horses ain't.
14: Do you find people on the road give you much room and respect when you're driving, or do you get
15: No.
14: It was one thing I wonder about, because you're not going as fast as the rest of the traffic.
15: No, because time to move.
16: Like, the other day, we was out on a drive, and this man just ran past us and, like, nearly took us out.
15: Some people are like, we'd rather hit you than stop.
14: That's a real shame, because you're just out there trying to get around and
15: walk on and trying to chain our horses.
14: So how long did it take you to get ready this morning, to get the horse ready?
15: Like 2 minutes, 5 minutes.
14: Quick in and out.
15: Yeah.
14: Oh, lovely stuff. Well, enjoy the show today. Have you got any more lined up for the rest of the summer?
15: Yeah, there's loads of shows on. She'll be going to them.
1: This is splendid now, and I'm going to talk to the person who's with this. Baker's van, is it?
17: It's a Baker's van. It's built in 1935.
1: So it's an original, is it?
17: It's not original, yeah. Yeah, it's an original.
1: Superb condition. I mean, how have you managed to keep it like this?
17: I know the history of this from when it was new, and it's always been maintained in good condition from new.
1: If I can describe it to you as well, it says Mansbridge of Boxmoor, Boxmoor, Hemel Hempstead, Boxmoor.
17: That's it, yeah.
1: Yeah. Bakers and confectioners.
17: Yeah.
1: Bright yellow with black writing on, and who did all the handwork of the all the artwork on here?
17: That was done by a signwriter about it was redone up about 35 years ago.
1: 35 years and it's still like this?
17: Yeah, like this for 35 years, yeah.
1: Hardly can believe that, you know, it's amazing, isn't it?
17: Yeah, it is. Yeah.
1: And it's gleaming, it really is.
17: Yeah.
1: And also you've got this other work, silver work and so on, chrome work on the cart as well.
17: Yeah.
1: And on your horse as well. Tell me about your horse.
17: The horse is 11 years old. Hackney gelding. We've had him about 2 years.
1: Okay. And in your cart here, Mansbridge of Boxmoor, Bakers and Confectioners, any hot cross buns today?
17: No.
14: Oh, okay. Nothing in there at all, then?
17: Nothing in there at all.
14: Oh. Wasting my time, aren't I, really?
17: Yeah.
14: First time at the show, is it?
17: No, we've been every year for the last 30 or 40 years.
14: Have you?
17: Yeah.
14: And do you show this cart very often, or just here?
17: Not that often. We show other vehicles, but not this one very often.
14: What else have you got, then?
17: A two-wheel butcher's cart, a four-wheel butcher's van, two-wheel baker's van, cart, and various private drive vehicles.
14: Where do you keep them all, then?
17: Yeah, I've got quite a big shed to keep them in. They take up a lot of room.
14: Must have. You've got a farm somewhere you keep them
17: on? You've got a farm, yeah.
14: Oh, yeah. There you are, then. Yeah. That's secret, isn't it, having space?
17: It is, yeah. It do take up a lot of room.
3: Good morning. Who am I speaking to? Good
18: morning. Billy Morrell.
3: And who have you got with you today?
18: We've got Maryland Bally Shannon, an Acme mare, 13-year-old, driven to a Pickering float.
3: And can you describe? She's looking gorgeous today.
18: The mare, she is a dark brown with four white socks. The vehicle is called a Pickering float, would be the equivalent of a modern-day pickup truck. And the harness is London tan with black paint.
3: It's a very gorgeous. Is it oak wood you've got here?
18: It's oak wood. It's wooden stained, and the wheels and the undercarriage and shafts are yellow with red, orangey red lines.
3: And how long have you been doing the parade for?
18: Since I was 20 year old, 40 year.
3: Brilliant. And how long has it taken you to get prepped for today?
18: Today, it took over a week cleaning the harness and vehicle, and then just making sure the horse was up together, like, for what we have to do.
3: And who have you got next to you?
18: I've got my son. His name is Sonny Murrell. He's 13 year old. And I've got my stepdaughter, Leah Redseal. She's my groom today on the ground.
3: And is Sonny going to hopefully be taking over one day?
18: Yes, he does compete. Yeah, he does. He will be driving around later on.
0: Well, I'm afraid that's all we have time for today. Thank you very much for joining me, Katie Child, on Out and About on Radio Redhill.
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0: Good evening. Hello there. Very warm welcome indeed to your Monday requests. It's a Monday evening. We've got a huge pile of requests to play for you tonight. And boy, have you chosen some good music tonight. I always say that, but then I really mean it tonight, honestly. Okay, so we have a team tonight. We have three of us in the studio here to look after you for the next hour and a half. I'm Paul Osborne. Good evening.
1: And I'm Mark Ainsworth. Good evening.
2: And good evening. I'm Maggie West.
0: Dream team tonight. I think
2: Another dream team. We say that every week, though.
0: Yeah, I know. It's just, people won't believe me if I keep doing this. No. Right, let's get down to the business in hand. Let's have a very quick run through of all the requests we're going to be playing. We've got lots of requests that are carried forward to tomorrow night as well. So if you don't hear your name, it will mean your request will be played tomorrow. But if you're one of the lucky ones, well, starting off, a lucky one is George on the Nutfield Wharf. We've got some Elvis for you.
1: And Lizelle and the nursing team on Tandridge, we've got some ABBA for you.
2: And I'm on Tandridge as well, and it's John Luther Vandross coming up.
0: Oops, sorry, I jumped in too soon. It's a Tandridge hat trick. Hello to Dan. We're going to play Marvin Gaye. Heard it through the grapevine for you.
1: And we've got a request from Adele, who I spoke to earlier this evening in the Surrey Ward. We've got some Bob Dylan for you.
2: And Claire, an email request, which is always very welcome on Small Fields.

0: Tom Paxton you want, and we've got one for you called The Last Thing on My Mind.
1: Hello to Peter on the Surrey Ward. Anything by the Lighthouse Family. Now, that's a great request. I've chosen Ocean Blue. Ocean Blue.
2: And still on the Surrey Ward, Terence, who I also spoke to this evening, we've got the Elvis Presley track you requested.
0: I'm on Surrey too, and Mark spoke to you earlier, Janet. You've asked for Stevie Wonder, Happy Birthday, and that's coming up.
1: Another request for somebody that Mark met earlier, that's Mary on the Surrey Ward. Billy Joel, Just the Way You Are.
2: And an email request that came through from Kel, the Charlwood Ward. We got two requests from you this evening. The first one is some Simply Red.
0: And over on Lye Ward, and this is for Carol. We've got something from Les Miserables.
1: Linda on the Surrey Ward, anything by Tommy Steele. It's the classic, Little White Ball.
2: And Kel, your second request was for Lionel Richie.
0: And on Newdigate, this is Diane, and you want a little bit of The Doors, so it's Light My Fires is about to be played.
1: Right, well, I'm done and dusted. Everybody else done?
0: Yeah, done.
1: There we go. You got another one.
2: I've got another one ahead.
1: Mark's got an extra one.
2: Yeah, Diane from Newdigate again. So, I've got some Carpenters for you.
1: Right, there we go then. I said it was good music, didn't I? And I think that's an hour and a half's worth of good listening coming up for you, so stay tuned. Going back to the beginning of that list, it was supposed to be played on Saturday evening, but they ran out of time, I think. So it's some Elvis Presley, and you've already had Always On My Mind. Tonight, you're going to listen to A Little Less Conversation. Or you would have been if I'd set it up, which is never a good thing to do.
0: Oh, it's hard to get the staff, Mark,
1: it's terrible, isn't it?
0: It's really hard. You know, we've got to, you know, make sure he's on track.
1: And there he sleeps. Look, see, I can't even find it now. It gets even worse, doesn't it?
0: Well, Mark, are you ready to take over, Mark?
2: Somebody better. I'm afraid I'm not, no.
0: Yeah,
2: no.
0: We might have to.
2: We might have to, okay.
0: Yeah.
1: A reasonably trained chimp would probably be a better option.
0: Thank you, Mark.
1: I mean, a better than me, I mean. Yeah. Yes. Oh, dear. Oh, it gets worse, doesn't
0: it?
1: Right.
0: You're
1: we're there.
0: Yeah.
1: Let's get on and play that song.

0: Elvis Presley and JXL, A Little Less Conversation. We play that for George on the Nutfield Ward.
1: And in terms of timing, this is very apt. It's a request from Lizelle and the nursing team in Tandridge. And we were just having a chat about Eurovision in between the songs here and just talking about the UK's performance on Saturday where we got... But going from the lows of Eurovision to one of the highs of Eurovision, which was ABBA, and a request for Dancing Queen.

0: Well, Liz Allen, the nursing team in Tanbridge, I hope you enjoyed that really great bit of uplifting music at the start of the show. That's Dancing Queen by ABBA.
1: And I'm still on Tanbridge because that's where I visited tonight. And John, good evening to you again. I gave you a bit of a fright because you were busy dozing away, you know, listening to your music, and then all of a sudden I appeared. But you very kindly gave me some requests, and here's the first one for you. Beautiful choice, Luther Vandross, and it's Give Me the Reason.

0: I hope you enjoyed that, John. You're on Tandridge Ward, and that was the very first one that you came up without hesitation. Please come back to us tomorrow night and we'll have some Barry White for you.
1: Classic song coming up now for Dan on the Tandridge Ward. Very good evening to you, Dan. In fact, we've got three requests for you, a couple of Michael Jackson songs to come up as well, not necessarily in the programme tonight, but your first request was for Marvin Gaye, heard it through the grapevine, and here it is.

0: I honestly don't think you can hear that song too many times. Marvin Gaye, I heard it through the break.
1: Let's get right.
0: It's not the easiest one to say, is it? Yeah. Marvin Gaye, heard it through the grapevine. There we go. That's it. And that was for Dan on the Tandridge ward.
2: Okay, and this next request is for Adele and the Surrey ward. Adele, it was lovely to speak to you earlier this evening, and I know we managed to have a call where you were both giving me some requests and also talking to your son as well. And I think we settled on two songs in the end, one that was your favourite and one that your son wanted, both by Bob Dylan. This evening we've got the one that you requested, which is Blowing in the Wind.

people exist before they're allowed to be free. Yes, and how many times can a man turn his head and pretend that he just doesn't

0: There you go, back to the 60s, Bob Dylan, Blowing in the Wind, and Adele, the Surrey Ward. I hope you enjoyed that one.
1: And here's a lovely example of where you can request a song on Radio Redhill, and that's exactly what Claire has done on Smallfield. So thank you, Claire, for doing that. We've got two songs for you, one tonight and another one tomorrow evening. Tonight you wanted Whiskey Glasses, which is Morgan Wallen, and alas, we do not have that in our repertoire. But I hope you love the one that we have selected for you. It's still by the same artist, and it's called Love Somebody.

0: We were just chatting in between, saying how we learn about different artists as well. So that was Morgan Wallen, which was new to all three of us. So thank you, Claire, on Smallfield for that. And I hope you enjoyed our choice. It was Love Somebody. And we've got another song for you, I think, a little bit later on in the programme, actually. We're going to do this one. Am I right in saying that?
1: I think we were, yes.
0: Yeah, we're going to see if we can squeeze it in tonight. And you wanted us to say that you've been here for 9 days now, so you'd love to hear these if possible. Our pleasure, you're going to hear both. Both of them. Also, you sent that to us by email. Just listen up to this little bit of information that we have for you, which will tell you how else you can make requests here on Radio Redhill.
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1: Welcome back after that quick break. Just a quick reminder of your Monday night dream team and who we are. I'm Paul Osborne. Good evening.
5: I'm Mark Ainsworth. Good evening.
0: And I'm still Maggie West.
1: There we go. Right. See, I like that. I don't want people to forget, you know. If you're going to blame anybody, blame us.
0: Yes, yeah. All three.
1: Yeah, definitely. Right. On to our next request. It's for Colin Hastings, who's a former Radio Redhill presenter. Colin, we've got loads of requests in for you. I think we've got enough for the next week. So that'll keep us going. Keep them coming, because it's great to have lots of requests. You called this one, or two of them actually, two songs we're going to play tonight on this request slip. The first one is from Les Miserables and is performed by the Les Mis cast recording, and the song is I Dreamed a Dream.